0: change at the Flint bench. I think that's going to be a bench liner.
1: No, it is. It's going to be too many men on the ice here for the Flint Firebirds. So the Sting will unveil that power play again, and it has been hot, to say the least. And good opportunity for the Sting. Huge saves by Kachkachenka. Three in a row down there, point blank. And the Sting needed that for sure. Faceoff will come all the way back down here. It'll be to the right of Corville.
0: So a massive opportunity here for the Sarnia Sting to lock this game up at three apiece, as once again they will install this power play that Patrick alluded to as being on a torrid pace of late. And the Flint Firebirds, the second fewest goals allowed in the Western Conference to date, and the Sting have fired the most goals going into today's play, so we'll see how that pans out. Hamerton at the red line will leave it there for Diorio, who ramps it up with some skating, and now a little feed into Logan Howry, who evaluates from his perch along the near side boards. Hamerton back into Howry, who closes in. That pass drifts onto the stick of Diorio. A shot there after some give and take between he and Howry. Howry got the drive away, and Corville with the blocker save. And now the puck will loop around the boards and end up on the stick of Hamerton, who was camped out at the red line. Howry back into Cole Hamerton. He'll look up and see a man available. It's Wallace. Nice move to sidestep Tessier. Up the left wing side, Hamerton pokes it in behind the Flint net. Bogus there to intervene. And the Flint Firebirds, the benefactors of that, as they will send it down the ice. Diorio pedals back in behind his own net, being guarded there. And spied by the captain of the Firebirds, that being Jimmy Lombardi. In the corner, Katalichki bounces off a Lombardi check to get it in now to Diorio, who reaches center ice, or nearly, before absorbing a bump there from Cunningham. All the way back into the zone, as this airtight penalty kill of the Flint Firebirds has kind of eliminated the Sting of power play performers so far, but they got 28 seconds to reverse that to the Sting. Here they come. Gahan will hand it off to Manza, who toe drag his way towards the front of the net. Got a wrist shot away in Corville. A sharp save made there. His best of this power play. Cunningham loops a pass now into Lombardi. Dangerously into the zone, and that puck would not relax on the ice for Lombardi, who made a move in front, but again, that puck was on end. Now it's reversed by the Sarnia Sting. That has got
1: That's
0: to be
1: dirty.
0: A penalty. Lehmans was taken from behind. That might have been Cunningham, who was in tow with Lehmans. And a little tug from behind, and you're right,
1: right
0: Lehmans. Yeah, he went in there rather dangerously.
1: And I don't think any calls are coming here. Still 3 seconds left on the power play for the Sting.
0: Yeah, see, I think that should have been called. That's one of those ones that was dangerous, and Lehmans was prone, and we're happy to report that he is on his feet and back towards the Sarnia bench, but again, I would suggest, I believe it was Cunningham who was the man behind him, should count himself a bit lucky he's not in the penalty box, because I thought that was a hook.
1: It's all in the name, Leroy. It's all in the name. Faceoff is actually going to stay inside here to the left of Corville. Again, only 3 seconds left on the Blue Water power play. And had a lot of delays on these
0: faceoffs. Stops and starts, yeah. Gahan in the faceoff circle now up there against Bo Shane. 3-2, the Firebirds with the advantage, 13-20. Left to go here in the second period, and that will do it for the power play as it comes and goes, and no longer a concern for the Flint penalty killers. So a rarity for the Sarnia Sting of late. Now Lehmans wants to go over and have a word with one of the Firebirds, Graziano. I think Lehmans is still a little perturbed from the last play he was involved in when he was tugged to the ice.
1: And I think that'll be the end of the pushing and shoving after the whistle here. We'll take the break. Still 3-2. And Kachkachenka having a word with the official. Maybe the late tap on the glove there. We'll take the break. 13-10 remaining here in the second. Still 3-2 Firebirds. And you are listening to Sting Hockey, brought to you by M&M Food Market of Petrolia. 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
1: And welcome back here. Face off all the way back down into the Sting zone. It'll be to the left of Kachanka. Back to 5-on-5 hockey here.
0: Gulbranson in there against Cloutens for this faceoff, and it's handled there in front of the net by Skrull. Long lead pass strung along now to Challenger, who's on the move at the Flint line as he ends up in behind the Firebirds net. Dug loose there by Holmes. He'll throw it back to the line. Good puck distribution here by the Sting as they navigate around the offensive zone, but no shot comes of it as Morgan is there to toss it to an open wing and safety out of the Flint zone. 3-2 Firebirds, 12:40 left to go here in the second period in Flint, the first of eight between these longtime rivals. As a matter of fact, the Sarnia Sting, counting tonight, will have 10 straight against the Western Conference. Cloutens tries to make a move to the interior of the defensive framework of the Sting and paid for it with a body check administered there by Campbell. In the meantime, here come the Sarnia Sting, but they're turned back. An odd man rush developing for the Flint Firebirds. That was offside. Beauchesne knew it as he stumbled at the line. I was waiting for that whistle.
1: Yeah, I think Beauchesne was looking for that lead pass there and got a little too far ahead of the play. So the faceoff, that was a good opportunity. Yeah.
0: That's Cloutens making his way to the cutway, a little gingerly on his leg after taking that body bump in front of Kachanka.
1: Faceoff just outside the Sting line here. DiOrio out to take the draw. Back with Van Volsen and Manza.
0: Van Volsen will step in and face off against Xavier Tessier.
1: These linesmen are kicking everybody out of the faceoffs. Every time there's one or two guys that they reset and drop the puck.
0: We've seen that in other games, too.
1: Yeah. You see a lot at the start of the year where they're kind of told to do this more penalties being called,
0: and
1: then they loosen up as the year goes on.
0: And now the Sting monitoring the forwards of the Flint Firebirds in the Sarnia zone. Not for long. They vanish out of there, do the Sting, but Van Volsen silenced at the Flint line. Good job by Bogus to cut him down. Caden Acoin looking for the puck. He'll get some assistance as DiOrio rushes in to lend some assistance. But it's still in the hands of the Flint Firebirds. Cunningham centering pass in front. They score. Tessier there to take that feed and whistle it past. Catch Kachanka. Low drive to the glove side. And the Firebirds have extended their lead to 4-2 on a goal by Xavier Tessier. Beautifully engineered by Ryland Cunningham. And very quickly, the Firebirds have taken that two-goal advantage.
1: I want to see this play again here. There was a Firebird player in the crease. I'm not going to be surprised if this gets looked at here from the Sting bench. Not sure if he made any contact with Kachanka, but he was certainly right in that crease area. No, it doesn't look like they're going to have a look at it. Must not have been any contact on the play.
0: And so it looks like that goal will stand. And now we'll see the mettle and the character of the Sarnia Sting. There's plenty of time to come back in the game. They've done it once already.
1: They were already down by two early in this game.
0: And now that is the deficit they stare at collectively once again as it's 4-2. Xavier Tessier will get the goal. His fourth. Cunningham, the lead assist with a brilliant pass to locate him in front. I did not pick up the second
1: Bogus?
0: Assist. Yeah, I think that's what it was. It sounded like that.
1: So the faceoff now with 11:20 remaining here in this, the second period. Sting find themselves in a two-goal hole here again. Lots of time, though.
0: Absolutely, and they have the artillery to get back into the contest, to be sure.
1: The two-goal Easton Wallows out to take the draw, and he gets kicked out of the faceoff. Howery comes in now. And that was the other linesman that time, so they're both up to it.
0: Anderson takes a pass as he throws it across the ice in the Sting zone. Now to Williams, who's been dangerous in here tonight. Now the Sarnia Sting just trying to find a little rhythm here. As mentioned, plenty of time to climb back into the contest. Lehman's still in a bitter mood as he puts a stiff shoulder into Graziano. Right along the area adjacent to the penalty box. Ahead now, here comes Howery, navigating his way towards the red line. He'll dump it in behind the Flint net. Corville had a notion to play it, but he'll stay put. And then in behind the net, Graziano lost his footing, but the Firebirds are able to still escape out of their own zone. Lombardi fades into Sarnia territory. His centering bid is intercepted in front. Nice job by the Sting to get in the passing lane and disrupt that flow. On the stick of Skrull, who circles about in his own zone, he'll fire a pass ahead towards the now departing Lehmans as that passing play did not materialize as the Sting had hoped. Howery ahead now to Manza. That deflects off of his stick. Still, he is challenged in the corner there by Nutting for possession of the puck, and the Firebirds will just bank it all the way back to the Sarnia line. Skrull is there. So is Gazzetti. Gazzetti takes a bump there from Skrull. What a great recovery there by the young defenseman. Ahead now, Campbell throws it ahead now, looking for the stick of Manza, who darts his way back in behind the Flint net, trying to seek out the loose puck along with Katalichki and Gahan. Gahan in the corner, bodied on the play there by Blake, and a shot does come in off the stick of Manza, and that's cut down on the far side post area by Mason Corville, but still Katalichki gets it back to Caden Acoin. Another shot ripped off the pad of Corville. And a little taste of the offensive zone now for this unit for the Sarnia Sting. At stake, a chance for them to close to within one at 4-3. Around the wall, Caden Acoin watches Bonneman throw it ahead on an outlet towards Gazzetti as he's knocked to the ice right at the red line as he loses his footing on the process. Chance now, Manza. Manza has a look, good shot! Right under the chin there of Corville, who's buckled back a little bit but fights it off, and any rebound to speak of was quickly dealt with in front of the net. Nutting after the puck, but he'll let it flow all the way back towards the stick of Blake. And here come the Sarnia Sting back defending. Campbell in the corner steps into his man robustly. That was Smith that he put a firm shoulder into. Now it's back to the line. Bogus with a shot nowhere near the net on the blocker side of Kachanka. In the corner, the Firebirds dispensing the puck around in a bid for their fifth of the night. Sarnia trailing at 4-2 with 8:29 left to go in the second period in a game that has moved along rather quickly here in Flint tonight. Bogus being tugged on a little bit from behind there by Holmes, and another a call, yes, soft, yes.
1: So it'll be the Flint Firebirds going to the power play. Sting need this one here.
0: Yeah, absolutely.
1: This is a must with 8:20 remaining here in the second. They're down by two.
0: And they look for a rediscovery of success on the penalty kill here. And again, Holmes will get a holding call. Was there a little hold? Yeah, but
1: yeah.
0: I don't know. They are really monitoring this game rather strictly, I would suggest, from an officiating standpoint.
1: And that will bring out the lane, a local 1089 penalty kill.
0: And so off the faceoff, Nutting at the line, wants to step into the shot. Instead, he'll move up a little further up the left-wing side. Williams barricaded in behind the net there with Cam Acoin, and the Sting will find a little crease and fire the puck as far as the Flint line. Morgan to leave it there, rotating the puck now into Nutting, who arrives at center ice with a little feed into Brady Smith. Smith back into Nutting. The defenseman abandons his blue line post. He's right there at the line, and they score. It's going to be Brady Smith, his second of the night, as he was able to pounce on a loose puck that sprung in front of the Sarnia netminder Kachanka. And for the first time in a long time, a team has figured out this penalty kill of the Sarnia Sting, and it is the Flint Firebirds. But again, I get back to the call. I thought that was a little bit of a soft call there on Holmes to lend into this power play.
1: Kachanka just loses that puck. The initial shot comes in, and he thinks he has it between his legs, but it's sitting to his right. and it just gets kind of chopped at and finds the back of the net. So the you're right, the penalty kill, which had been on fire lately, has seemed to come apart a little bit here tonight as the Flint Firebirds are coming and coming hot. Yeah, the Sting here, got to get one back by the end of this period.
0: Absolutely.
1: Still almost 8 minutes to play.
0: Well, you look at the makeup of this game, and another goal by the Sting, and they're right back in it.
1: Yeah.
0: Now a chance here. Manza, some dizzying moves to cut his way in front. And the Sting nearly cashed in right there after a rather polished stick-handling display by Matt Manza. Centering pass in front. Murata nearly on the receiving end of a centering pass, but it drifts away from him. And Tessier now after the puck of the red line. And Murata will pick it up and hand it off to Cunningham. His drop pass towards Murata detected there by Gaughan, who got a stick activated to knock it away. There's the goal by Brady Smith, his second of the night, third of the season.
1: Unassisted, they say.
0: And so it's back to the line in the Flint zone. Scroll will work it to Katalicki. 7 minutes exactly left to go in the second period, and that amount of time for the Sting to mount a comeback here as they trail it 5-2 here in Flint. I got a feeling based on the start of the Sarnia Sting, the Flint Firebirds collectively had this one circled on their calendar. They have come out with some purpose, and their offense has been apparent.
1: Yeah, they've been the better team here tonight. And it's kind of that cycle you start to see with this thing. They start to play really well. They start to feel maybe a little overconfident in themselves or satisfied with the way that they're playing. And then they come up against a team that's gunning for them.
0: Yep.
1: And they kind of catch them by surprise here.
0: And, you know, and you kind of wonder, too, if a little fatigue is starting to seep in with this group. The first month has been on the road continuously. They played a lot of hockey. But not to make excuses. There's
1: and we haven't talked about it, but I'm sure they're going to get to go home here for a couple days to enjoy the holidays. So that'll be nice.
0: Well,
1: although they play on Wednesday, so it's a kind of a quick turnaround. But
0: 6.5 left to go in the second, and that amount of time for the Sarnia Sting to shrink this deficit. It bounces into the Flint zone. Boy, that took a peculiar bounce in front of Corville, and they had to be rather cautious with it. As it's banking behind the Flint net, gathered up now by Lombardi. He'll have a look and wrist it high in the air towards the Sarnia line, gobbled up there by Anderson. A move towards the inside of the Sting defensive alignment, but it doesn't get far. Back to the line, Fellinger across the ice with his rink-wide delivery onto the stick of Bogus. 5-2, the Firebirds with the advantage. Now we got a little friction in front of the Sarnia net involving Cam McCoy and Williams as the two of them try and peel off of one another. And the Flint fans vociferous with their lack of support of a non-call there in front of Ketchkachanka. Well, they're yelling something at the officials who have given the Firebirds a lot of power play time in here tonight with a couple of, in my estimation, soft calls. But
1: well, the Firebirds here with the Sting on their heels a little bit.
0: Back
1: taking
0: towards
1: advantage of that momentum.
0: Graziano across the ice at center ice with Paul taking that feed. Now the Firebirds proceed into the Sarnia zone. Both Shane trying to get it across to Bonneman, who's had a handful of chances here in the second period. Now it's bounding around in the corner as we've dipped below the final five of this second period. Brought to you by Prout's Building Center. We do so with a 5-2 lead for the Firebirds. Shot by Paul through traffic. And that loose puck available in front and discovered by Cameron O'Coin, who will lift it down the ice. That will be grounds for an icing call, and we'll get a break here with the Firebirds again up by three.
1: And we'll take that break. 4:44 remaining, and you are listening to Sting Hockey, brought to you by M&M Food Market of Petrolia, owned and operated by the McFarland family on Big Country 103.9 and online at bigcountry1039.com.
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1: And welcome back to the Dort here. The Sting will deal with a defensive zone faceoff to the right of Corville. And the Flint Firebirds here with a little momentum after scoring that fifth goal here have the Sting on their heels.
0: So we get the draw coming up in front of Ketchkachanka involving Wallows, a two-goal shooter in here tonight for the Sting.
1: And wish your floors looked as good as a freshly cleaned sheet of ice. Visit Fabry Tile at 520 Helena Street in Point Edward.
0: Coming up in the second intermission, Sean Gladwich with his scoreboard update and my conversation that I had with Alessandro Diorio before last night's game. As it is chipped ahead now to Van Volsen, he'll clear it as far as the red line. Challenger, good robust body check to stand up his man Graziano. In the meantime, Cloutens left it at the line, a shot coming in by Graziano, and that is lifted out of there and away from harm by Wallows. Cloutens in behind his own net, circling about, showing no ill effect of a slight injury he sustained earlier on in this period with four to go in the second, and the Firebirds leading at 5-2. Cloutens misplays the puck. Harris there to hand it off now to Caden Acoin. He'll lob it towards the red line. Holmes swats the puck towards the Flint line, not once but twice. Now a second time, it turns into a shot by Holmes, and it very slowly enters the glove of goaltender Mason Corville.
1: Down to 3:45. And obviously not the way the Sting wanted this game
0: to go.
1: We've seen some crazy games in this building.
0: We have so. Yeah, since the inception of this Flint Firebirds team, they have had some great matchups.
1: Yeah.
0: You meet a team eight times in a season, and there's going to be a little bit of history. But you look at it, and the head-to-head record, even going back to the early days, always right around 500. You look at last year, Sarnia 4-4, 0-0 against the Flint Firebirds. It's been that kind of a rivalry.
1: Even that year, the Sting went to the conference finals.
0: Yep.
1: The Firebirds were not good that year.
0: No.
1: It was one of their down years, but it was one of the teams in the league that the Sting just had an issue with all season
0: absolutely.
1: Long.
0: Absolutely.
1: Especially in this building.
0: Yeah, no, it's been a good rivalry for sure. And yet, the two teams have never played in the playoffs against one another. A chance here for Marana to steal the puck, that he does. A little bit of loose work by the Sting in their own zone. Let's see if they can regroup it. As a centering pass in front, nearly collected there by Murata, who was right at the lip of the crease. Now a shot comes in, deflected there by Tessier. And that was angled over the net. Murata tries to turn it back. Tessier unable to seal it off at the Sarnia line. 3 minutes and counting left to go here in the second period. 5-2 Flint. Shots on goal. 10 better are the Firebirds at 29-19. That for Lyuna Local 1089. Tessier stationed in behind the Sarnia net, evaluating his next move. It's a pass in front. Fellinger in from the blue line to get a wrist shot away. Chaos ensues in front of Ketchkachanka, but it is tossed aside before any damage can be inflicted by the resurgent Firebirds. You're right, they got that fifth goal, and they've kind of monopolized the time in the Sarnia zone ever since.
1: Good heads-up play by Scrow there on that shot in. There was bodies everywhere. He ended up kind of finding that puck in behind Ketchkachanka, getting rid of it quickly.
0: Around the wall, Lombardi brushed into heavily by Katalichki in behind the Flint net, but still the Firebirds emerge. Anderson sweeps it into Sarnia territory where it's gathered up by Campbell into Katalichki. Just shy of the Flint line, he'll pound it into enemy grounds, and Nutting there to take the puck with two to play here in the second. 5-2 Flint. Nutting having a look before a long lead pass to Anderson. Successfully latched onto the stick of Anderson. The Rangers prospect gets it in front. And Lombardi had sunk in right in front of the Sarnia net. But Gahan was keeping a close watch on him. Anderson wanted a penalty. Nothing doing there. As it is hoisted ahead now by Gahan. Gahan with a head of steam with that big frame in behind the Flint net. Centering pass in front. And that ends up on the stick of Williams. Kind of a frail attempt to move it ahead. Nutting takes a bump there. Good shift by Gahan as he stepped into Nutting to knock him to his knees. 1:20 left to go here in the second period. Williams fading away from traffic. He's on the outskirts of the top of the circle. Near wing, a shot does come in off the stick. A pull that ricochets off the pad of Ketchkachanka. Bochane centering bid there, intercepted by Cam Acoin. And here come the Sarnia Sting. A last effort here to close the gap in this declining second period with 1 minute left to go in it. 5-2 Flint. Challenger in Emerton. He'll rip a pass ahead to Wallace. Back into Challenger. Good seamless passing by the Sting. Challenger arrives with a shot. And that's cut down by Corville. Another follow-up chance by Van Volsen.
1: Another kind of juicy rebound there by Corville. Sting haven't really been able to take advantage of it here. Only 20 shots so far by the Sting to a 29 by the Firebirds. That for Launa Local 1089. Down to 45 seconds here. The Sting will get a last chance in the offensive zone. Faceoff will be to the left of Corville.
0: 5-2, the Firebirds with the advantage. 45 seconds remaining here in this, the second period in Flint. Van Volsen checks in the absence now of Wallace. Lombardi hangs around for the Firebirds for the draw right in front of Mason Corville. The Firebirds went out and got Trenton Bennett, the towering goaltender formerly of the Owen Sound Attack, but he's on the shelf with injury. And so Corville, who understudied last year in behind Mason Vaccari in there tonight, and he's looked a tad shaky, but five goals by his mates ahead of him has helped soothe that. Now around the wall, picked up there by Wallace. He'll tuck the puck in behind the Flint net, buried in there as Challenger. Now a shot coming in off the stick of Campbell. Good blocker save made there by Corville as the Sarnia Sting continue to swarm around in the offensive zone with 15 seconds to play with in a bid to make it 5-3. Bellinger in behind his own net as he will kind of wait it out. I think just really burn the remaining seconds in the second period will be the strategy of the Maple Leafs prospect Ryland Fellinger, and that's exactly what he does. And so a third period ahead for the Sarnia Sting to try and erode what is a three-goal deficit. They've done it before. This is the highest-scoring team in the Western Conference heading into play today, and hopefully there is an opportunity here for the Sarnia Sting to close that gap.
1: Yeah, there's no question they have the firepower to do it here, and we'll see if what they got in them here in the third period. We'll take the break. We come back, we'll go through the scoring. Lots to talk about here. Unfortunately for the Sting, they are down 5-2 after 40. And you are listening to Sting Hockey, brought to you by M&M Food Market Petroleum, owned and operated by the McFarland family on Big Country 103.9 and online at bigcountry1039.com.
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0: And on the docket for the Sarnia Sting next week, Wednesday night, back at Progressive Auto Sales Arena. A visit by the number one team in the CHL this week, the Guelph Storm. And then a home-and-home set against the Saginaw Spirit Friday again in Sarnia. And we return to mid-Michigan at the Dow Event Center for a rematch come a week tonight. In the meantime, one period left to go for the Sarnia Sting to try and get back into a game. They trail right now by a score of 5-2. Let's recap how we got to this point. Cooper Williams opened the scoring 1 minute into the opening period. His third coming from Lombardi and Anderson. That was followed up by the second goal of the season for Luca Graziano. That from Morgan and Williams at 5:48. Easton Wallace with a pair in succession. The first on a power play. His team leading sixth of the season coming from Emerton and Howry at 7:22. At 11:40, it's Wallace again with a seventh from Holmes and Campbell. And then a power play goal, the first of two off the stick of Brady Smith, the one-time Oshawa Generals first rounder. His goal on the power play to end the first came from Nutty and Williams. That was his second at 16:48. To the second we go. Xavier Tessier gets his fourth of the season from Cunningham and Bogus at 8:20. And then a power play goal by Smith once again. They're calling it unassisted, his third. Now that coming at 12:07. Shots on goal dead even at 11 apiece in the second period for Lyuna Local 10-89. However, the disparity overall is 10 shots as the Firebirds have 31 to Sarnia's 21. As promised, Sean Gladwich coming up with his second intermission update. My chat with the captain, Alessandro Diorio, and then Gladdy will have your scoreboard update. Work to be done for the Sarnia Sting as they look to get back into the contest with an early goal in the third, and we'll see what happens from there if they can achieve that. And you're listening to Sting Hockey, brought to you by M&M Food Market of Petrolia, owned and operated by the McFarland family, on Big Country 103.9 and online at bigcountry1039.com.
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15: And Alessandro, good start for the hockey club, and I thought so very, very important on Sunday to get that victory against the Oshawa Generals after a couple of games. Certainly the Barrie game I think you'd like to have back, but you just don't want it to turn into a three-game winless run. You did a great job from Ivan on out in getting the 2 points Sunday night to kind of getting yourself back in a good frame of mind coming back home.
16: Yeah, I think we've had a lot of tough road trips throughout this course of the season. I think it's good to get that out of the way for team chemistry and stuff. And I think that, you know, like you said, Ivan did a really good job. We need guys like that to kind of step up and, you know, steal some games for us. So I'm liking where we're at right now. My record's looking good on paper, but I think we could be better. And we want to dominate here tonight.
15: It just seems like a whole new approach this season. You know, you win three games to end last season, a couple of wins in preseason against London. I know that's not the end all to be all, but when you're trying to build and get back to respectability and playoff contention, I think every little bit adds up to something good, especially early in the season.
16: Yeah, for sure. I think there are, our mindset here is we need all four guys, all four lines going. I think we have an identity line here. You know, we have Holmer, Chal, and Gulbranson, who are big, heavy guys. That's kind of how the way we want to play. And if we do that here tonight, I think we'll be successful.
15: And Alessandro, that's the key right now. If people ask me, what do you think of this group? Well, two things jump out at me. Number one, the depth, going four lines deep and getting good results and good minutes from everyone 16 years old on up, and the fact you've added some size to the group. There's no doubt about it. You're winning those battles now to gain possession of the puck, and that's so very, very important in a long season.
16: Yeah, I want to play fast. We want to retrieve pucks in the O-zone and create more offense. You don't want to be staying in the D-zone too long. I think we've been more of an offensive team playing fast, like I said. So I guess these guys are fast too. They're young, so you know, we got to be on it for tonight.
15: What do you think the biggest benefit was of getting all those early road games out of the way? 5 of the 10 road games against the Eastern Conference are now in the books, and we're not even to November 1st. But what do you think the biggest benefit for the group was by having all those games on the road so early on?
16: I think finding a way when it gets tough. You know, the guys are tired in the third games and those long stretches. So just being able to battle and staying with each other, like I said, that team building aspect is really, really huge. And we got a couple home stretches here. So looking to get these 2 points.
15: And a couple of, demons exercised in Kingston and Ottawa recently. We're talking on the air. It had been about 5 or 6 years since they won in Kingston. And then you go back about 20 years in Ottawa. So, you know, again, just little steps in the building of what we think is going to be a quality team.
16: Yeah, those records are great, but I think we're living more in the present. Obviously, I think, you know, doing that, it's, you know, eye-opening for fans, but I think, you know, we win that game, it's just another 2 points, so we're just going to keep moving forward here and play well as a team.
15: Talk about your evolution as a leader and as captain of this hockey club. It takes a lot of individuals to formulate a leadership group. What did you learn from the early days of being a captain that you like to incorporate this time around?
16: I think just being more vocal, having guys that are older that kind of help me, you know, be more mature and, you know, kind of just picking their brains and putting my own little twist to it was huge. And I think, you know, like I said, there'll be a lot of guys here who are older, have been through NHL camps. I have two now. So just having that maturity is huge, and I'm going to keep bringing that.
15: And is that just something, it just comes with age? It just comes from seeing like a Ben Pickle or a Jordan Pax or a Mitch Young last year and sort of saying, yeah, these are the things that I like, what they try to instill upon me, and I'll try and put a Alessandro Diorio spin on those things.
16: Yeah, for sure. Those guys helped a lot. Even my first year, Felak, Doucette, and Wainwright were three guys that helped me a lot, and you know, they've been through it as well, and I've played with some really good players when they went on that run. So, like I said, I think I'm a pretty mature guy now too, just from learning from those guys. So, just being able to do that.
15: Like, your international experience has boded very well for you as well. Not only have you suited up for Canada a number of times, including this past spring at the under-18s, but you've worn an A, you've had a leadership role with that, and is it a case where you're thinking to yourself, boy, I've had all these assignments, I'm a couple years into the league, where's the time gone?
16: Yeah, for sure, it's third year in the league. I think I just started as a rookie yesterday, but yeah, the international stuff helps as well. It's more of a confidence thing too. It's instilled in me to be a leader, and I think that if they're noticing it, then I have to do a really good job of it. So being able to even play internationally is huge, and then to be a leader is another accomplishment of mine.
15: And I think your style of play and demeanor is really something Hockey Canada looks for. You're willing to play any role. If you know, if you have to be the 13th forward on a team that represents Canada, you're willing to do that. I remember years ago, Trevor Letescu had some great success, obvious, in this building. He played for a World Junior team. He accepted that penalty-killing role. He accepted, you know, not getting the prime-time minutes, if you will, despite the fact in the OHL he was a first-line guy. You seem to be that type of guy, and I think that bodes well for you, perhaps for the World Juniors in the future.
16: Yeah, I think it's not just for me too. Obviously, I'm willing to do whatever it takes to win, but I think just instilling that in the guys here, like I said, we have four good lines, and not everyone can play on the first line, so just being able to tell the guys that, hey, you have a role here, and being able to play it well, and if we have all those guys doing that, we're going to have a really good culture here, and we're going to win a lot of hockey games.
15: Well, you got some home games coming up, and that's a good thing because the fans here in the Sting Nation, you know how they feel about this group. Every time you walk into this building, you get that sense for sure, and I'm sure that hasn't diminished at all going into your first game on home ice against the Sioux, and then the game's coming up.
16: Yeah, we want to owe it to them for sure. My last 2 years that we've been here have been great, so just instilling that back into the arena, get the fans back to what they were before, and we want to be a winning hockey club and earn some respect around the league.
15: Alessandro, just before we let you go, you've obviously been to the Columbus camp. What was the biggest takeaway for you there? How do you sort of not get swept away and just kind of be yourself and your own player, despite the fact it's a little bit of a surrounding that can put a young player in awe a bit?
16: Yeah, I think after your first main camp, your main goal is to just go there, see what the pace is like, see what the guys are like, and how mature and professional they are, and kind of bring it back to your hockey club. So I think that's what I did, and it was a really good experience. Super grateful, and Columbus was a great spot.
15: Alessandro, off to a great start personally, and obviously with the team, continued success as we ramp it up for another weekend.
16: Yep, thank you.
17: All right, awesome. Yep. Great job as always.
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1: And welcome back to the Big Country 1039 studios as the Sarnia Sting trail the Flint Firebirds 5-2 after two periods of play. Elsewhere in the OHL, a couple of finals to tell you about as the Kingston Frontenacs doubled the Brantford Bulldogs 4-2. The Ottawa 67 shut out the Erie Otters 3-0. Other action sees the Sioux Greyhounds up on the Peterborough Petes 1-0. The Oshawa Generals with a 4-0 lead over the Windsor Spitfires. The Saginaw Spirit have a 3-2 lead over the Kitchener Rangers. It's Guelph 6, Owen Sound 5. That game has been nuts. Elsewhere, it's the Niagara Ice Dogs leading the Barrie Colts 2-1. Over to the GOHL, the Caledonia Corvairs lead the Chatham Maroons 3-1. The Strathroy Rockets up on the Kamoka Kings 4-1. The Sarnia Legionnaires with the night off. To PJHL, where the Moortown Flags trail the Essex 73s 3-0. And the Mount Bridges Bulldogs lead the Petrolia Flyers 3-1. Over to the NHL, finals from earlier today. It was Boston over Philadelphia 5-1. New Jersey beat Vancouver 4-1. Edmonton downed San Jose 3-1. In other action, Florida is trailing the Minnesota Wild 3-1. It's a 1-1 tie between Buffalo and Utah.
2: It's scoreless between Chicago and Carolina. The Toronto Maple Leafs have a 1-0 lead over the Colorado Avalanche. Still scoreless between the Montreal Canadiens and the Detroit Red Wings. Nashville has a 1-0 lead over Ottawa. It's scoreless between Pittsburgh and Dallas and scoreless between St. Louis and Columbus. Later on this evening, the Islanders take on Tampa Bay. It's Calgary and Anaheim, and Vegas and the LA Kings. Major League Baseball, it's the fifth and deciding game between the Chicago White Sox and the Cleveland Guardians. In the bottom of the third inning, it's still scoreless in that game. The Sarnia Sting have some work to do. They trail the Flint Firebirds 5-2 after two. Third period is on the way. 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

0: And the Sarnia Sting have had a comeback in this early portion of the OHL season, dating back to that first game against the Sioux Greyhounds up in the Sioux. Let's see if they can duplicate that here.
1: They certainly have the firepower to do it.
0: Yes,
1: here.
0: They do. Got handle the line now with Manza and Kanalicki to open proceedings now for the Sarnia Sting. Lombardi will center Anderson and Williams. That line's been awfully efficient in here tonight for the Firebirds, and they'll get the early call here for Paul Flash's club. As it is back now towards the red line, Lombardi will scoop it and send it back of Ivan Kachanka. Emerton, the first man to arrive for the Sting, in behind his own net. As that puck is up for grabs in the corner, but I think they're going to cite the Firebirds for a glove pass in the offensive zone, and we'll get a faceoff just ahead of the Sarnia line because of it, 17 seconds deep into this third period. Lombardi and Gahan once again prepared to square off, this time in the area right in front of the Sarnia bench. Yeah, you're right, an early strike by the Sarnia Sting certainly might lay the groundwork for hopefully something spectacular here in the third, as Bellinger will lift it into an available corner in Sarnia territory. Emerton all tied up there with Lombardi. A shot did slip in, I believe, on the stick of Anderson, and that grazes the blocker of Kachanka in behind the Sarnia net. That's where the concentration of the play will be, as it is finally lifted out of there by Gahan. He's got an open man streaking up the left wing side as Kanalicki, who he tried to make a move there on Fellinger, who just picked his pocket at the last moment. This is dangerous as the Firebirds break up the left wing side with Anderson, accompanied by Williams. Anderson elects to get the shot away, and Kachanka guessed right and took care of the far side post to register the save. Here comes the Sting. Manza wanted Kanalicki. Instead, he got Murata. Murata dashing up the right wing side into Sarnia territory. It's left there for Tessier as he'll bank it off the back wall. Puck now available for Kamacoin, and that will go all the way down the ice, probably icing. It will be indeed, and the Sting will set up for a defensive zone faceoff.
1: A minute and a half in here, and the Firebirds coming out with a little bit of a push here. See if they can keep the Sting on their heels. Faceoff will be to the right of Kachanka.
0: Well, reputations, they spread very quickly, and word is out the Sting can string together some offense and goals in a hurry, and Paul Flash is trying to dash any of those hopes early on here in the third with a good surge here to begin for the Firebirds. And off the faceoff, controlled by Flint, Tessier wants to get the shot away, can't do it. Now it's on the stick of Murata, who circles in front. He tried to drive, but it went off the skate of Van Volsen. At the red line, Paul filled in there by Van Volsen. Kachanka strays out of his net to toss it to an available corner. And now the play restricted in the Sarnia zone once again. They're trying to get out of there, get some offense going to make a game of it. And the Firebirds have been less than accommodating with that so far. Towards the red line, knocked down there by Tessier. Now it's in the possession of Wallace. He's got two in here tonight for the Sarnia Sting, trying to set up Challenger. Good, rugged play there by Challenger to step into Paul. And now we got a penalty coming up here to the Firebirds, presumably to Graziano, who upended Jack Van Volsen. Scroll able to hit Wallace with a pass as the Sarnia Sting trying to make this upcoming power play redundant with a goal here. Shot coming in off the stick of DiOrio. Puck possession still belonging to the Sting. And finally, it is in the possession of the Firebirds, and that will signal a power play for Blue Water Power coming up for the Sarnia Sting, and a big one at that.
1: And a couple of good pre-power play opportunities there by the Sting with the extra attacker. And they will set things up here to the right of Corville. They do have a power play goal here tonight, one of their two coming on the power play.
0: Yeah, that's no surprise these days, that's for sure. Van Volsen takes the ice, outfitted now with Howery, Wallace, DiOrio, and Emerton to quarterback from the back end. And off the faceoff, gathered up by Howery. Slippery little move to evade Lombardi as he ships the puck back in behind the Flint net. Now it's centered in front on the stick of Howery. Howery was looking to dish off to Van Volsen. Instead, DiOrio weighs in as that puck bounded in his direction. He took a wild swipe at it, but

0: Game away empty. Back of the Sarnia net. Emerton pins his men to the back wall and emerges with the puck. Here comes Cole Emerton looking to navigate his way up the ice and set the stage for a little offense here for the Sting Diario. Crisply onto the stick of Howry, who threw it in front of the net, and that is intercepted by the Firebirds and transferred down the ice. And so it's the Flint penalty kill that's kind of stealing the show in here after a few games where the Sarnia Sting penalty killers were certainly on top of things. On the right wing side, Van Volsen gets it back towards Wallace. He reaches out, but it was too far ahead of him to gather up. But Diorio steals the puck and lays a shot on Corville, who was settled down after a bit of a shaky opening period. As he registers the save there, Diorio, a good heavy shot tucked right under the chin of the second-year Flint netminder.
1: And some pushing and shoving there, but nothing will come of that. Faceoff here will be to the right of Corville, down to 58 seconds of Blue Water power play time left here for the Sting.
0: Let's see what they got up their sleeve as they invite Gaughan onto the ice with Lehmans and Manza up front. The Firebirds from the faceoff emerge with a puck up the left wing side. Strides Cunningham into the Sarnia zone. A solo flight for Cunningham, waiting for reinforcements. Lombardi arrives and he hovers in front of Ketchkachenka. 40 seconds left to go in the power play for the Sarnia Sting. Long delivery onto the stick of Lehmans. Lehmans, of course, the author of a stretch of five straight games with at least one goal. And that was closed off last Sunday night in Oshawa. Scroll back there now for the Sarnia Sting to recalibrate offensively for the Sting, but a little bit of a misadventure there in their own zone as they coughed up the puck, and the Firebirds will erode some time on this diminishing power play now down to 10 seconds as things unravel just a touch in the Sarnia zone. And now Caden DeCoyne will arrive with the puck, coinciding with the end of the power play time for the Sarnia Sting, but they carry on. Lehmans with a shot, rebound in front off of Corville, trying to sneak in and gather it up with Scrobe, but he got in there a little late to apply a shot. Tessier tries to nudge it out of his own zone, but it's kept alive at least for a moment by Scrobe. And now Graziano will deflect it back out of the Sarnia Sting net. Scrobe, first man back there to chop it away from Tessier. Good hustle by the rookie. Back in behind the net, Corville signals for the arrival of Bogus. Ooh, that was nearly a risky maneuver there by the former Sting prospect as he cut in front of his own net rather recklessly. Good body check thrown there. Maybe the crunch of the game for Sarnia Auto Wreckers right there as big Gold Branson left his mark in the near side corner of the Flint zone with some body work. Ploutens conceals the puck. Oh, what a great sweep check there. Caden DeCoyne, as he did not bite on that move by Ploutens, who was trying to sidestep him, but again, the young defenseman registers a good challenge there. 14 and a half left to go in the third, 5-2 in favor of the Firebirds. And Flint gathering some steam as they approach the Sarnia line and in. Ploutens with a shot, pad save managed there by Ketchkachenka. Another shot from the line, knocked down there by Wallace. Wallace into Flint territory, waiting for Van Volsen to join him in the rush in the corner. Jack Van Volsen all tied up there, arriving to rescue the puck is Challenger, who threw it in front of the net to a pinching Cameron DeCoyne, who got there a tad late to take in that feed. Here comes Emerton with a shot of his own. Look for the Sarnia Sting to incorporate some defensemen into the rush. Case in point, DeCoyne and Emerton on that last exchange. Now another chance here, Ketchkachenka, and to get back in position as a long-range shot came in as he came out to play the puck, and he had to kind of pedal back towards the goal mouth to accept that oncoming shot. And now the Firebirds just playing in behind the net. 13 and a half left to go in regulation time. The Sting need one to make it 5-3 and build things up from there. Long lead pass now to Manza. Manza confronted there by Graziano and Paul, but it's left for Big Kanalichki. Now a chance here for the Sarnia Sting. Here comes Scroll with a shot right on. Good rich shot off the stick of Scroll, but Corville was there to snatch it with the glove. And that will signal our first break here in the third. Still 5-2, the Firebirds with the advantage.
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1: And welcome back to the door here, down to 13-12 here in the third period. Sting still need three to tie. They're in the right end of town, though, coming off a good opportunity. A nice little feed to Skro coming down the middle. And a good shot off. Faceoff here to the right of Corville.
0: We'll get the faceoff now to the blocker side of Corville involving Gahan and Lombardi. Off the faceoff, handled there by the Sting as they transfer it back to Campbell. Now into Skro across the ice to Manza. Manza shot. Look out as that bounce in the air and clipped the top of the crossbar. The Sting nearly had a fortuitous bounce right there. Katalicki away from his check. Lombardi now is back to the line. Skro with another shot. Look out! And Corville had to be alert again as that clipped something on the way in. Good presence established by Gahan as Corville was preoccupied with him stalking the area in front of the net.
1: Yeah, a couple good shifts there for the Sting. Good opportunity early as that puck hit something in front and actually rolled across the top of the net. And then that last opportunity, Gahan in front, big body, and that shot came through. Corville had to be careful.
0: Gahan and Lombardi once again contest the faceoff, and Katalicki poked it towards the goaltender Corville, but Fellinger there to swipe it away. He's got it now. Fellinger now towards the red line. Williams takes a hit there from Campbell and bounces off of that, but Manza in there to rescue the loose puck. Let's see if the Sting can collaborate here with some passing in the offensive zone. Right now, the play settled down in Flint territory by Fellinger. His pass was too high for Williams, who travels into Sarnia territory to try and pick it up. In behind the net, Campbell sets his sights on the loose puck, but he'll defer now to Skro. Skro in the corner, trying to make a play of it. Gahan slips back to help out the two defenders back there. Katalicki back into Gahan. That pass in his skates a little bit, and he couldn't tug it loose. Graziano slips it in behind the Sarnia net. Williams the first man there, but he's taken care of as he's rubbed out in behind the net by Campbell. At the red line, Manza wants it. However, it's stolen by Murata. Skro takes it away from Murata as the two teams kind of play the puck and volley it amongst each other and around the red line area. Lehmans takes a hit there by Graziano, and another suspect hit there on Lehmans. There was one earlier in the game that was not called. That one, however, will be, but boy, oh boy, those low bridge hits. Lehmans just took one as he goes over to the bench. He looks like he's okay, but boy, that's dangerous every time you see it.
1: Yeah, you don't like to see that, that's for sure. Ooh. And to his credit, he did kind of kick back. He knew it was happening.
0: Yep.
1: He did get the leg out, but he maybe softened the impact at the last second there.
0: It's like he adjusted and moved his hip a little closer to it as opposed to the leg.
1: Or else that it looked like it was going to be ugly. So Graziano will go, and this will introduce the Blue Water Power play for the Sting.
0: It's a must.
1: This would be a great time, yeah.
0: Yeah, it's
1: a must. If you're
0: going
1: to get it, this is the time to do it.
0: They're down 5-2 with 11.5 left to go in regulation time, and this power play that's been a staple for this team all season long, let's see if it can deliver yet again. Howry back there now to pick up the loose puck in his own zone, gathering a little traction back there as he'll leave it now for Wallace, a two-goal shooter in here tonight for the Sarnia Sting, outfitted now with Van Volsen. A drop pass back to Wallace, who's camped out of the blue line, picked up there and kept alive by Emerton. Good alert play, but swarming in on the loose puck was Anderson to secure it and see its clearance back to the Sarnia line. In the corner, Van Volsen takes a little body bump there as Bogus stepped into him. And now Emerton being shadowed there by Lombardi. Great defensive forward is Jimmy Lombardi as Emerton is finding out right now. Emerton able to maneuver his way towards the Flint line. Good persistence there by Emerton, who finally shred the checking of Lombardi to conduct the move up the ice. Hamilton, top of the circle, near wing, back to the line on the stick of Wallows. Hamilton again, who tried to squeeze a pass through some traffic into Howry. Howry signals again. Now another shot coming in by Hamilton. That off the back wall. Corville was there to put a glove on it. Van Bolson gave him a little poke. It was dislodged, and the whistle came anyway.
1: Yeah, that drew a crowd with 50 seconds left here at power play time. The Sting will change things up. Man's out. Layman's, Gahan, Scrow, and who do we have over there? That would be Howry.
0: As they will set it up now in the zone of the Flint Firebirds. Gahan to take this faceoff. Tessier right across from him. 50 seconds left to go in the Graziano Minor. 10:26 remaining in regulation time. 5-2 in favor of the Firebirds as they did some of their damage in that second period of play with two goals as opposed to none by the Sting.
1: Not only the guy dropping the puck, but it's the back linesman now who's
0: it's just
1: kicking
0: disjointed.
1: Somebody out.
0: It's just been a little disjointed in terms of the faceoffs and the cleanliness of them. Tessier in there against Kanalichki. Rolling puck in front. Gahan traps it and sends it towards Corville. Now Fellinger comes in with a little full Nelson there on Gahan. He didn't like that very much and came back at the wrong guy. Bogus.
1: Then they'll reset. Little opportunity off of that faceoff. That puck was bouncing all over the place. Corville's able to settle it down. Faceoff here will be to his left.
0: Clean win there by Gahan. It's transferred back to the line into Scrow. Scrow maneuvers the puck now to Kanalichki. Back to the line. He's got an open man to Scrow in Manza. Scrow has it again at the line. He's being shadowed there by Gazzetti. Now another chance in front. Threaded through the goal mouth area. Lehman's on the receiving end, but he just couldn't tap it home. Now it's back to the line. Scrow having a look around with a big wrist shot there. He's had some chances here in the third. Has Scrow. That one resulting in a blocker saved by Corville. In behind the Flint net. Good puck movement here by the Sarnia Sting as they look for an opportunity to cash in. Kanalichki pedals away from his check. Fellinger coinciding with the end of this power play. 9.5 left to go in the third, and here come the Sting as they storm their way in. Shot coming in by Manza, grazing the top of the shoulder of Corville. Another chance, another stop by Corville, this time on Gahan. That puck available in front of the net, and finally gathered up by Fellinger. The power play has run its course for the Sarnia Sting. It remains 5-2 Flint with 9:20 left to go here in the third period.
1: Some good looks, though, especially late in that power play.
0: Absolutely.
1: They were moving that puck around well.
0: Gahan weaving his way towards the Flint line. He's followed up now by Caden DeCoyne, who picks up the stray puck. Challenger a drive, and shots are coming from wherever in the offensive zone right now. Certainly on purpose for the Sarnia Sting.
1: Yeah, they're getting everything towards the net, just hoping for something. And look for those defense to continue to be active. Faceoff here will be to the right of Corville.
0: So we'll get the faceoff coming up in front of a tested Corville over the last several minutes of this hockey game. As it is Goldbranson in there for the draw, and he's up against Cloutens. And another shot and another save by Corville.
1: Shooting it from everywhere right now. That one from Challenger from well out. Almost along the goal line.
0: So again, we set up for the faceoff to the blocker side of Mason Corville. And off the faceoff, handled there by Challenger and a pack of players. He'll tip it in behind the net. Holmes centering pass in front. Goldbranson, another chance here in front for Holmes, who scores. Parker Holmes set up the play originally. That didn't work out for the Sting, but the follow-up chance by the big man does as he curls in front and rips it over the shoulder of Corville. Hey, there's plenty of time left to go on this one. 8:48 and the Stinger within two.
1: Just again, good net front presence, picking up that puck, and bodies everywhere. He finds the back of the net here with 8:48, so still plenty of time here as the Flint Firebirds maybe going to tighten up a little bit. Good surge by the Sting here in the last couple minutes.
0: They're never done, are they?
1: Nope. And that'll be a goal and an assist for Holmes tonight.
0: So a good, compelling shift there by the Sarnia Sting. One in a series, really. You talked about that power play and the number of chances.
1: Yeah.
0: That did not result in a goal. Now we got everybody involved in the area right in front of the Flint bench. Murata, and I believe that's Colt Branson that he has in a headlock. So our first real look at friction of this nature in here tonight. Penalties are going to be distributed here. Murata, I think, is going to get one for the Firebirds.
1: Yeah. Gil Branson's going to go as well here. And he's wondering why he's going. He was the one in the headlock.
0: Yeah, pretty much. I think that's the same story for the Sarnia bench, wanting an explanation as to why Gil Branson is getting the penalty here.
1: Well, 4-on-4 out there, though. Maybe not such a bad thing for the Sting. 8:38 here on the clock. They're back within two.
0: Well, you get one with about five to play, and you got something to talk about. Yeah. I think you already do anyway.
1: Yeah. Well, it'll be interesting to see how both teams react here, whether the Sting continue to push or if the Firebirds maybe tighten up a little bit.
0: Yep, no doubt about it. The Sting hoping for both those scenarios to pan out, as will align for a faceoff. It will come in Flint territory. And 8:38 remaining here in regulation time. Offsetting Miners, one to Murata, the other to Gull Branson. The gap for the Sting is now two goals after that effort by Holmes in tight.
1: And an update in that baseball game, game five going on tonight. The Guardians just scored two. It was 0-0 in the fourth inning.
0: That'd be quite the comeback. That would be the first home win in that series, if I'm not mistaken.
1: Yeah, I think you're right. Still plenty of time left in that one, though.
0: DiOrio in there against Lombardi. All face-offs pivotal at this stage of the game from a Sarnia perspective. That time around, the Firebirds gain control. Bogus ahead now to Fellinger. That pairing has been out an awful lot in here tonight for the Firebirds. Bogus with a shot from well out. That off the top of the glove of Kachanka, but he does field it and send it into the corner. Anderson with some dizzying moves in front of the net, but he can't get the shot away after some tight stick handling in close. This is Emerton, deep in his own zone. A pass late in the direction of Cameron Acoin. The outlet works as it. Acoin works his way back into Flint territory. It's back in behind the Flint net. Fellinger puts a body into him, and Lombardi there to pick up the pieces for the Firebirds deep in their own zone. Cameron Acoin to leave it there for Emerton. Ahead now to DiOrio, trying to discover the puck at the red line. Now Wallows. Emerton will fill in and pick up the loose puck and venture into the attacking zone. They're trying to swat the puck in front of the net. Didn't get much on it, and Lombardi was there to scoop it up for the Firebirds. 7:30 left to go in the third. 5-3 in favor of Flint. This is Graziano. Good move to cut his way in front of the net. Graziano unable to get the shot away. Stolen at the last moment. Now there by Campbell. Manza attempts to move it away from Morgan. And now Manza slows the pace down a touch before winding it up at center ice as he wheels his way towards the Flint line, leaving it there now for Jack Van Volsen. Scroll into the middle slot area. Can't get the shot away again. Another pinching defenseman for the Sting. Get used to that with the remaining time that is faded down to 6:55. Still 5-3 in favor of the Firebirds. Tessier accepts a pass on the back end, now trying to fade away from Skrull. Skrull stays with him and forces him in behind the net. Still the control belonging to Tessier, who ramps it up again. He finds a little avenue towards the front, getting a shot away and a pivotal save made there by Kachanka, who strikes out the leg in time after some rather nimble stick handling there by Graziano in the offensive zone for the Firebirds. Here they come again, pulling away from traffic as Murata picking up speed along the way. He's into the Sarnia zone, trying to take the outside lane there on Cam Acoin. He couldn't accomplish that, but the Firebirds still maintain control in the offensive zone. Shot there by Bogus, but stripped away from him. And now it's Caden Acoin into the Flint zone. He'll toss it in behind the Firebirds net. Nutting there. He receives a bump there from Caden Acoin, but the Firebirds pick up the puck. Holmes retreats the puck back into his own zone to a Cameron Acoin. A little more body work in the backdrop as Nutting picks himself up from the ice surface. In the meantime, that puck spills in behind the Flint net. Gathered up now by Lucas Nutting, deep in his own zone. with poise. He'll get it into Bogus, who looks ahead to see an open man in Bonneman. Josh Bonneman up the left wing side. Bonneman trying to make a move on Emerton. Does, and gets the shot away. Kachkachenka got a little piece of that, and it's reverted back by the Sarnia Sting as they push the pace into the Flint zone. But changes being negotiated by Sarnia mid-flow to get some fresh legs over the boards with a shade over 5 minutes left to go in regulation time. The Sting need a pair to tie it. As we approach the 5 minutes remaining in the third period, that for Prouts Building Center again. We read a 5-3 lead for the Firebirds. Back to the line, Scroll. In the middle of the zone, wants to get the shot away, does. Good rebound on the stick now of Howery. Let's see what he has up his sleeve. A pass to Challenger. His shot blocked at the defense as the Flint Firebirds shrink their defensive formation down to shield the area in front of Corville. Another chance in front, and the Sting. They can taste their fourth goal as they're all over the Firebirds right now, trying to get a strike to make it 5-4. Back to the line, cradled there by Emerton. He's got some options. He elects to go to the near wing, and a Diorio, great toe drag move to displace Cloutens, and a wrist shot that he slings wide of the glove. The aftermath of that play for Diorio. More shots coming from the Sarnia Sting. This time it's Emerton on the stick of the tricky Howery. He tried to slide a pass to a pinching Emerton. Finally, the puck detected by the Firebirds as they will transfer it away from harm. And boy, did they need some bodies over the boards there. We've got a fallen Sarnia Sting player right in front of us. I can't detect the number. 3:57 left to go in the third, but our focus is on one of the Sting players who's right beside the boards, and I can't see the number. It's Diorio.
1: I wondered if it was maybe him. And we'll take a break here. When we come back, we will hopefully have some good news for you on that front. Sting down by two with 3:57 remaining, and you are listening to Sting Hockey, brought to you by M&M Food Market of Petrolia, owned and operated by the McFarland family on Big Country 103.9 and online at bigcountry1039.com.
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1: And they're back. So they've opted to take a review on this to see if there's a penalty. So not sure if they've actually called the penalty. At least that's what they did last year. They give them a five, put them in the box,
0: and then evaluate.
1: And then have the choice of eliminating it altogether. Yeah, so they've gone over. They're doing the same thing.
0: Diorio made his way to the Sarnia bench. Very glad to report that.
1: So this is currently being reviewed as the guilty party, or maybe guilty party, Smith. It's in, and we're getting a look at it. He clipped him.
0: Well, and you know what? The officials have a fair bit to work with looking at that footage. It was it was a pretty good picture of the situation that evolved.
1: Does he stick his elbow out, or is it his leg that gets him? When they slowed it down, it kind of made it worse. But I'm sure they have more angles to look at there.
0: Well, the officials continue to discuss matters right below us. To say this is a meaningful decision in this game is an understatement, to say the least. 5-3, the Firebirds with the advantage, but you stick Sarnia with even a two-minute power play based on what they've done with the man advantages this year. And that's a really good tonic for the Sting to close that gap to 5-4 and take it from there. But again, you've got the better part of 4 minutes left to go in regulation.
1: Diorio had gone down the cutway, but he's just walking back now, maybe going to go take a little skate to see how it feels. He looks, that's good news.
0: Yeah, absolutely.
1: Seems to be fine skating around out there.
0: A fine 200-foot forward, that captain of the Sarnia Sting, Diorio. Highly decorated with Hockey Canada. Of course, an assistant captain back with the Canadian outfit at the under-18s back in the spring. 3:57 left to go in the third. 5-3 your score. The shots on goal. That's tightened up. The Sarnia Sting here in the third have had their share of opportunities on Corville to the extent of now 35 shots for Lyona Local 1089. And the Firebirds one shot shy of 40 on the night.
1: 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Visit Fabry Tile at 520 Helena Street in Point Edward. As they continue to go over the footage here.
0: Yeah, this is taking a while.
1: Yeah, I'm surprised it's taking this long.
0: And again, they showed at least one angle of what could be a violation against the Firebirds. And candidly, I thought that the look was pretty good to make a decision one way or the other. Paul Flash getting a touch impatient over there at that Flint bench.
1: Originally, I thought maybe he got him with the elbow, but I think based on the way DiOrio was skating around, I think he might have clipped him like leg on leg.
0: I think you're right. Yeah, well, and that's what DiOrio was testing right now is that leg. So just to validate
1: your point. I'm seeing an open hand there as a five.
0: Yes. Five. With the number 11 of Brady Smith beside it.
1: Wait till you hear this place start booing.
0: And the plot thickens here in Flint. It might be a banishment here for Smith.
1: It is. It's a five. They've got it up on the clock here.
0: Smith doesn't want to leave.
1: Nope.
0: He doesn't have a choice.
1: Well, this got very interesting here.
0: Sure did.
1: Still 3:57 left on the clock here.
0: And Corville's skating around like an expectant father back there. He's a little nervous with what could come from a power play that ranks number 4 in the OHL and has been operating well over 30% since the introduction of the new OHL season.
1: All right. And I believe now what's going on. Oh, DiOrio, I don't think can start here. So he's got to go back to the bench for a replacement.
0: Yep, that's the problem. So with that, Manza out there now with Van Volsen. Emerton on the ice. Wallows and Howry again. 3:57 left to go in regulation time. And the Sting need two to tie it at five, but they've got a five-minute major to work with as Brady Smith has seen his last shift of the night.
1: Here we go with the linesman again. Kicking people out of the faceoff dot.
0: Wallows in there against Lombardi.
1: Oh.
0: A trusted faceoff man for the Firebirds. Yeah, this is getting a little bit to be too much. Howery now inserted for the faceoff, and it's not doing much for the flow.
1: No.
0: In the corner, Manza pivots away from his check. Catch Kachanka about halfway to the bench, and they're asking him to retreat back as the Firebirds pick it up. Now it's Lombardi. Lombardi in on top of the play to get it into Anderson with a little pass there. Anderson gets the shot away, and it just brushes against the exterior of the far side post after a little dish off there by Lombardi to set up Darian Anderson in tight. So a near miss there for the Flint Firebirds, and the Sting live on at the red line area. Here comes Manza into the Flint zone. Van Volsen to leave it there for Wallows. Wallows gets it ahead. Kachanka is a spectator at the end of the bench for the Sarnia Sting. The Sting need two, and they're on a power play that will exhaust the remainder of regulation time here tonight in Flint. Howery gets a down low to DiOrio, who chips it towards the goaltender Corville. Now it's on the stick of Wallace looking for his third of the night. Who's to discount his chances here as he's in tight. Now it's back into Emerton, who got the shot away and his stick betrayed him, and it's golfed down the ice just a fraction wide as Emerton is back to pick it up after leaning on his stick to make sure it was still intact after that blank was fired from the line.
1: Yeah, there'll be no icings here either, as the Firebirds can fire it down as many times as they want as they're shorthanded.
0: Fellinger will do just that right here as he lifts it the length of the ice. Now the first man back there for the Firebirds is Tessier. He has a wide open net and fires it wide.
1: Can't believe he missed that.
0: 2:19 left to go in regulation time, but the Sting got to get out of their own zone, and the Firebirds with a tenacious brand of forechecking right here to subdue this attack of the Sarnia Sting. Now it begins with DiOrio. He'll race into the attacking zone, leaving it there for Van Volsen into the slot. Wallows trying to get the shot away. It's in the near side corner. Dug loose by a couple of Sarnia Sting players, including DiOrio, who pursues it as he's all tangled up. The challenge being posed by Rylan Fellinger. to the line on the stick of Emerton. Challenger with that big body trying to get away from Murata, who's draped all over him. 1:40 left to go in regulation time. And once again, the Firebirds, without the risk of icing, find a little crease and send it down the ice. Emerton back there to retrieve, but unfortunately for the Sting, some changes made by the Firebirds in terms of their penalty-killing personnel. Graziano, deep in his own zone, rips it off the boards. Anderson was looking for it. It hit a linesman, and the Sting know for sure it would be whistled dead as Holmes held off. And now it is parked all the way down the ice. You're right, the Firebirds have the luxury of not worrying about icing, and it's really benefited them on this kill. 1 minute left to go in the third. 5-3 the deficit, but here come the starting team. Challenger in front. It's available right at the goal line. Lehmann's trying to bang it home. He says it's 5-4. Do the officials agree?
1: Well, the official had actually fallen down over there. He wasn't behind the net where he should have been. So I'm not sure.
0: Lehmann's is protesting.
1: I think they might have a look at this, but
0: you're right.
1: He had fallen down. He wasn't even... Normally the ref will get right behind the net and have kind of a look over.
0: Yes.
1: As Corville was down on his back as that puck got shoved in towards him. So there's 55 seconds on the clock here. Not sure. They're not. They're going to have a look at it now, so we'll have another delay here.
0: The Sting do not have to worry about power play time running out before the end of regulation. 55.8 seconds left to go in the third. Still 5-3 Flint as they examine the play that we just witnessed. And again, there was a lot of clutter in front of the goaltender Corville, so to be able to detect exactly where the puck was or wasn't is a little bit of a grainy proposition from this vantage point.
1: Well, they haven't shown it yet on the big screen.
0: Maybe which, for a reason.
1: They're usually not shy to do that here. One way or the other, but maybe there's a reason why they're not showing it.
0: Yeah, they have not shown the footage as of yet. Next action for the Sarnia Sting coming up Wednesday night. Another stern test as the Guelph Storm preparing to host the Memorial Cup. Number one in the CHL right now will be in town. Here's the play as they finally do pull up the footage. Oh, they continue to bang away at it. Kanalichki was there. Skrull was there. Holmes was there. And Lehmann's the player that we thought might have poked it over the line, exhibiting some celebration after the fact.
1: But I don't know. I think the ref tripped, like toe-picked over there. He ended up out in front of the goal line.
0: You're right.
1: That's about 10 feet over.
0: If he's there. So another verdict here in Flint as the last few minutes of this game have taken a while to conclude.
1: Based on where Corville was, I don't know if they're going to be able to say conclusively whether or not that puck was over the line or not.
0: Well, they are trying to figure that out as we speak. Next weekend, another trip into Michigan Saturday night against the Saginaw Spirit before the Spirit are in Sarnia Friday night. So a couple of home games. Good to see for the Sarnia Sting. And certainly on behalf of myself and Patrick and Sean and the crew, we want to wish everyone the best of the Thanksgiving weekend. Hopefully it's an enjoyable one for yourselves and your family and friends.
1: This last 5 minutes here has taken
0: a long time. I could have wished everyone a great Halloween, Christmas, New Year's. We've had some time to talk about whatever we so choose as they try and determine the validity of that play. Brenner Lehmann's again the most vociferous of his celebration mates in front of the goaltender Corville. But is it to be? If it is, it's 5-4 in favor of the Firebirds with 55.8 seconds left to go in the third. And again, the Sting will have that time on the power play to try and hopefully tie it after the verdict is rendered on the ice here.
1: Yeah, still no verdict here as they continue to look over the tablet below us.
0: 39 shots for the Firebirds, 37 in return by the Sarnia Sting. Sean Gladwish will be with you after the game with his post-game report. Included in the mix are the three stars presented by Mick Jackson of CI Asante Capital Management Limited.
1: They are taking their time with this. The puck is sitting on the faceoff dot to the left of Corville, so if it is not a goal,
0: I don't know what that's foreshadowing necessarily, but...
1: As I think they've put the tablet away, they're discussing this now.
0: How about a point to center ice just for fun?
1: Yeah, the tablet's put away. So, talking over, I don't think that's a good sign, yeah.
0: No goal.
1: If they're having a long discussion afterwards.
0: Yeah, and the Sting bench animated.
1: Oh, wow.
0: With their...
1: So they must have seen something on their video screens that suggest otherwise. They are adamant over there that that puck was in the net.
0: Absolutely. To a coach they are talking with.
1: They all have tablets over on their side as well. And I'm sure they've looked it over, and we got Kevin Morgan over here to our right.
0: Yeah.
1: He has the...
0: As good as it gets from a video perspective in the league.
1: And
0: I don't think that Sting bench is going to be soothed by that decision on the ice. So we set it up for the faceoff in the Flint zone. Again, six attackers now for the Sarnia Sting. 55.8 seconds left to go in regulation time. They're on a power play for Blue Water Power and needing two to tie it. Now it's back to an open man. Challenger has a look. Gets the shot away and wires it home. Tyler Challenger, an open man, unattended on the left wing side as he rears back and fires a shot to beat Corville. 5-4 Flint. 49.8 seconds left to go in regulation. And that power play once again continues to register offense for the Sting.
1: Well, they only lost 5 seconds on that, as that faceoff, right off the faceoff, got fed over to him. And we are now back within one goal with 49.8 seconds on the clock here and still on the power play.
0: That's the fourth of the season for Challenger. And a huge goal for the Sarnia Sting. Do they got one more? Remaining on the ice as Challenger is back and behind the net. Ketchkachenka back on the bench. Fellinger stretches out to find the puck, and he's buried into the wall there by Challenger. And now we've got Challenger issuing a scrap with Bogus. 20 seconds left to go here in regulation. Here comes Gaughan with a pass across the ice. Oh, just in behind Challenger. Challenger stripped of the puck there by Lombardi, who looks up to see a wide open net. Lombardi's not going to miss from there. 6-4 Flint. Valiant effort by the Sarnia Sting. But with 14.4 seconds left to go on the third, perhaps it is the most dangerous of the Flint offensive performers, Jimmy Lombardi, that might have capped it off with an empty netter.
1: Yeah, that'll do it here tonight. Unfortunately, the Sting come back within one here in a good effort, but are going to come up just short as there's still conversations going on between the two sides over by the benches right now.
0: 19:45 at the time of that goal, after one by Challenger to make things intriguing down the stretch.
1: I think Mason Baptista's being
0: ejected,
1: told to leave the bench.
0: Yeah, the coaching staff of the Sting still going back to a goal that could have been. I think Lehmans was the guy who might have parked it in behind Corville. They looked at it for a considerable amount of time, but the Sting do not get their wish, and they certainly didn't there with an empty netter by Lombardi. 6-4 the Firebirds as time is down to 14.4 seconds left to go in the third. The Sting control off the faceoff with the damage done as they get ready for the number one team in the CHL come Wednesday night at Progressive Auto Sales Arena in the Guelph Storm. They don't quit on you, that's for sure. That is a great quality for this group. And time is... over here in Flint as the Firebirds will celebrate the victory. Back to wrap it up from the Dort right after this. The Sting fall 6-4 on a Saturday night in Flint, and you're listening to Sting Hockey presented by M&M Food Market of Petrolia, owned and operated by the McFarland family on Big Country 103.9 and online at BigCountry1039.com.
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0: So the first game of 10 straight for the Sarnia Sting against Western Conference competition results in a setback tonight. They fall to the Flint Firebirds by a score of 6-4. An empty net goal by Jimmy Lombardi securing the victory here tonight for the Flint Firebirds, as that has the Sarnia Sting after nine games at 5-3-1-0. They stick with 11 points on the road now, 4-3-0-0, and against the Western Conference, the record sits at 1-1-1-0. To the scoring we go. It opened early, 1 minute into the opening period. Cooper Williams fired the goal for the Flint Firebirds to give them the early 1-0 advantage. His third of the season from Lombardi and Anderson. Again, 1 minute into the hockey game. And then a couple of power plays back-to-back in terms of goals, one for each side. The first one coming off the stick of Luca Graziano. His second from Morgan and Williams at 5:48. Easton Wallows had two on the night back-to-back, as it turned out. The first one on a power play, his sixth to lead the Sarnia Sting. That came from Emerton and Howery's at 7:22. And then Wallace, his seventh from Holmes and Campbell at 11:40. Staying in the first, another power play goal, as it was the first of two on the night for Brady Smith. His second from Nutting and Williams at 16:48. To the second we go. Two goals for the Firebirds, and the Sting were shut out in that middle period. Xavier Tessier gets a goal, his fourth from Cunningham and Bogus at 8:20, and then Smith's second, third of the season, unassisted at 12:07. To the third we go. Things get interesting as the Sting attempt to come back. Parker Holmes gets a goal, his second unassisted at 11:12, and then Challenger on a power play, his fourth from Kanalichki and Gaughan at 9:10 of the third. But again, all that enthusiasm was dismissed on a shorthanded empty net goal by Lombardi, his third of the season. And it came from Anderson at 19:45 of that third period of play. Shots on goal, plenty in the game. 40 for the Flint Firebirds, including 9 in that third period. Sarnia had 17 on Mason Corville in the third to give them a three-period total of 38. But the Sting fall in here tonight by a score of 6-4, and they get ready for the Guelph Storm. Another stern test come Wednesday night on home ice.
1: Yeah, we talked about not wanting to lose two in a row here, and that's going to be a big test on Wednesday with Guelph coming into town. Big test, and we'll see what the Sting can bring.
0: Well, we will say goodnight from Genesee County, Michigan, as we will introduce Sean Gladwish back to the microphone to take you home with his post-game report. Coming up in the mix, it will be the Mick Jackson of CI Asante Capital Management Limited, 3 stars, as we will say goodnight from mid-Michigan. And we'll see, of course, Wednesday night at Progressive Auto Sales Arena when the number one team in the CHL, the Guelph Storm, invade. And now for Sean Gladwish and Patrick DeRoche, this is Lee Cunningham saying thanks and so long again. Your final score here, the Sting falls 6-4 to the Firebirds, and we'll see you Wednesday night at Progressive Auto Sales Arena.
9: All right, thank you very much, gentlemen. It is time for the post-game show, and we kick it off with the 3-star selection brought to you by Mick Jackson at CI Asante Capital Management Limited. Oddly enough, Flint Firebirds sweep the 3 stars tonight. You'd think a guy who gets 2 goals and Easton Wallace would be considered for at least a 3rd star, considering Bryson Morgan had 2 assists for the 3rd star with a goal and 2 assists. Cooper Williams is the 2nd star, and Brady Smith with 2 goals gets the number 1 star in the game. It's now one last look at the out-of-town scoreboard brought to you by Sarnia Tire, Tirecraft, and Jack's Tire in Wallaceburg. Other finals to tell you about. Kingston beat Brantford 4-2. It was the Ottawa 67s blanking the Erie Otters 3-0. The Ice Dogs beat the Colts 4-2. What a shootout here. Guelph Storm doubling up Owen Sound 10-5. That game's still going on. It's late in the third. Meanwhile, the Saginaw Spirit doubled up the Kitchener Rangers 4-2, and the Oshawa Generals rebounded from last night's loss to Sarnia. They beat Windsor 5-1. The Peterborough Petes needed overtime to beat the Sioux Greyhounds 2-1. Over to the GOHL, where the Caledonia Corvairs are have beaten, it looks like, the Chatham Maroons 6-1. Strathroy Rockets leading the Kamoka Kings 6-5. That's in the third. Over to the PJHL, where this scoreboard loves to just blank out on you and get rid of the games that are going on. Let me see if I can get them real quick for you. Okay. Mount Bridges Bulldogs leading the Petrolia Flyers 3-1. And at last check, the Moortown Flags were losing 4-1 to the Essex 73s. Eventually they'll get this to stay up for us. All right, let's move over to the NHL now, where there are a ton of games going on tonight. The Boston Bruins beat the Philadelphia Flyers 5-1. It was New Jersey Devils over the Vancouver Canucks 4-1. Edmonton beat San Jose 3-1. The Minnesota Wild topped the Florida Panthers 4-1. In the third period, it's a 4-3 lead for the St. Louis Blues over the Columbus Blue Jackets. They're scoreless between the Red Wings and the Canadiens. That's in the third period. The Stars and Penguins are heading to overtime, tied 1-1. Late in the third, the Utah Mammoth lead the Buffalo Sabres 4-1. Toronto Maple Leafs with a 5-3 lead over the Colorado Avalanche. That's late in the third. The Carolina Hurricanes beat the Chicago Blackhawks 5-2. In the third period, it's a 3-3 tie between Tampa Bay and the New York Islanders. The Nashville Predators have a 2-1 lead over the Ottawa Senators late in the third. Still games to go tonight. The LA Kings take on the Vegas Golden Knights, while the Calgary Flames are up against the Anaheim Ducks. Major League Baseball, it's Game 5 of the ALDS. Winner gets to move on to face Tampa Bay. Right now, Cleveland has a 2-0 lead. It's in the top of the 6th inning. So the Sarnia Sting will try to rebound from tonight's loss And they are going to be in tough against a team that scored 10 goals tonight against Owen Sound. That's the Guelph Storm. It's at the Progressive Auto Sales Arena, and we'll have that game for you if you can't make it to the rink. It's a 7:05 puck drop. We'll be on the air at 6:45 with the pregame show. But the Sarnia Sting falls 6-4 to the Flint Firebirds in Flint. And now for Lee Cunningham and Patrick Droche, I'm Sean Gladwish, thanking you for listening to Sarnia Sting Hockey. 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

quit storming, I was falling fast through the Nurnhardt. Gordon like a dirt road, Daytona in my heart. 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
6: 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Aluma Power will get $4 million in government funding from FedDev Ontario, and City Police see $16,000 worth of cocaine and meth in a drug bust.
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1: Sarnia Lambton's Big Country Weather.
2: More rain is expected this morning and into the afternoon at a high of 19. Cloudy for tonight with a chance of showers in the evening, low of 14. Cloudy for tomorrow with a chance of showers later in the day, high of 24. And cloudy with a chance of showers throughout the day on Tuesday, high of 23.
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1: More rain is expected this morning and into the afternoon with a high of 19. Cloudy for tonight with a chance of showers in the evening, low of 14. Cloudy for tomorrow with a chance of showers later in the day, high of 24. And cloudy with a chance of showers throughout the day on Tuesday, high of 23.
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5: 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Aluma Power will get $4 million in government funding from FedDev Ontario, and City Police see $16,000 worth of cocaine and meth in a drug bust.
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0: 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Oh.

Nova Scotia. This is the People's Gospel Hour. I'm William Steves, and it's a wonderful day to worship God. This month, we will hear assorted messages preached by Pastor Perry F. Rockwood, who is now at home with the Lord. Let's pray. Dear Lord, there are so many things that we can thank you for. You have given us our salvation. You have given us your holy word. You have given us our life, our health, our hope of heaven. You have even given us our trials and the strength to overcome them. In all these things we praise you, because you do all things well. Thank you for all you have done. And it's in Jesus' name I pray. Amen. We are blessed to have each of you tune in for today's Thanksgiving episode. Today's scripture reading passage will be Psalm 138.

Today's letter comes from Zambia. It says, I thank God for your ministry, which God has raised up. I appreciate the powerful messages of hope, victory, and restoration, which God has used mightily in my life. We rejoice that you have been blessed by the preaching of the word. Our scripture reading for today is Psalm 138. I will praise thee with my whole heart. Before the gods will I sing praise unto thee. I will worship toward thy holy temple, and praise thy name for thy loving kindness and for thy truth. For thou hast magnified thy word above all thy name. In the day when I cried, thou answeredst me, and strengthenst me with strength in my soul. All the kings of the earth shall praise thee, O Lord, when they hear the words of thy mouth. Yea, they shall sing in the ways of the Lord, for great is the glory of the Lord. Though the Lord be high, yet hath he respect unto the lowly, but the proud he knoweth afar off. Though I walk in the midst of trouble, thou wilt revive me. Thou shalt stretch forth thine hand against the wrath of mine enemies, and thy right hand shall save me. The Lord will perfect that which concerneth me. Thy mercy, O Lord, endureth forever. Forsake not the works of thine own hands. May God bless the reading of his word.

And now, it's time for a selection from our Sunday scrapbook. This month, we are considering poems about Thanksgiving and praising God. Today's poem is called Anthem of Worship. Holy, holy, holy are the cries in heaven's halls. Seraphs never ceasing shout their praises from the walls. They who burn with splendor shield their eyes from holy light, ever praising holy in the land where dwells no night. Offer now your thanks to God who kindled stars and sun, he who binds the ocean waves and makes the rivers run. Worship now your maker who has stretched the mountains tall. Fall upon your face before the one who made it all. Glory to the Christ, the paschal lamb for sinners slain. Glory to our sacrifice who knows and bears our pain. Glory to the Savior who has healed us with his stripes. Praise him with your harps, your strings, your trumpets, and your pipes. Thanks be to the Son of God who saves us from our sin. He who takes iniquities and cleanses us within. Sacrifice your praises to the one who took your death. Offer your thanksgiving to the Lamb with every breath. Worship now the God of love who sees our deepest needs. Praise the Lord who shows that love in all his words and deeds. He who from eternity loved man enough to die, loves us still and tunes his ears to hear our every cry. Praise be to the Spirit who convicts the world of sin. Worship him who God has used to sanctify within. Lift your thanks to one who fills us with his gifts and grace. Honor him who hears and helps our prayers in every place. Thanks to him whose wrath and justice soon shall be revealed. Praise the judge whose law continues, ever unrepealed. Sin may seem empowered, but the judgment day draws near. Praise the Christ who rightly judges, worship him, and fear. Praise the Lord of glory, who has called a spotless bride. Praise the Son eternal, who for sinners bled and died. Praise the Spirit holy, who has pointed us to grace. Let triumphant songs of praise resound through earth and space. May Jesus Christ ever be praised.

You are listening to the People's Gospel Hour. I'm William Steves. 1 Thessalonians 5:16 through 18. Rejoice evermore. Pray without ceasing. In everything give thanks, for this is the will of God in Christ Jesus concerning you. At the end of 1 Thessalonians, Paul is giving a series of rapid-fire instructions to the Thessalonian believers. He reminds them of their threefold obligation toward God and his dealings in our lives. First of all, they are always to have a heart full of rejoicing. In everything God does, he is worthy of our joyful praise. Secondly, they should always have an attitude of prayerfulness. All anxieties, all problems can be cast directly in the arms of the one who can help their deepest needs. Finally, they are to give thanks in all things. They don't offer thanks for the things that seem very good, but in all things, because they are confident that all things are done for their ultimate good by the gracious hand of God Almighty. All these things that are true for the Thessalonians should be true for us. Are you rejoicing? Are you giving thanks? Are you praying ceaselessly? This is the will of God for you. Our prayer is that this month's series of messages will be a blessing and a challenge to you. 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Our mailing address is The People's Gospel Hour, Post Office Box 1660, Halifax, Nova Scotia, Canada, B3J3A1. And our United States address is The People's Gospel Hour, Post Office Box 55862, Boston, Massachusetts, 02205. And now, after a ministry and music, we will have our message from Pastor Perry F. Rockwood, who is at home with the Lord.

Shall we pray? Heavenly Father, we're thankful today for the joy and privilege of being in thy presence. We come to thee in the name of our Lord Jesus. We come in all of our need and all of our dependence upon thee. We're so thankful today for the great salvation thou hast provided. We're so thankful today for the inspired, preserved Word of God. We're so thankful today for the working of the Holy Spirit in many, many lives, in many, many homes. We're thankful today for thy presence and for thy perfect will. And Father, we're thankful today for the blessed hope. And I thank thee today for each one listening in to be together in this way. And I pray for each one, for each need, for each burden. And I pray today for those who are not saved, lost on the way to hell. I pray, Father, that the Spirit of the living God will bring conviction of sin and repentance unto salvation. In Jesus' name, amen. Why study prophecy? Today, we're told in the Word of God to give attention to prophecy. It is very important for Christians to study carefully the prophecies of the Bible. The devil is working overtime to keep God's children from understanding prophecy, lest they be stirred up to the realization that time is short. We cannot afford to waste our time. We must walk daily in fellowship with our Lord so as not to be occupied with anything we would not be found doing when he comes. In 2 Peter 1:19, we are told to take heed to the more sure word of prophecy. This teaches us the dependability of prophecy. It is a more sure word of prophecy. Peter was thinking of the many prophecies of the Bible, and he knew that they would come to pass. He already knew that all the prophecies concerning the first coming of our Lord were literally fulfilled. He also knew that all the prophecies concerning the second coming of our Lord would be fulfilled. Dr. C.I. Schofield says concerning these words of Peter, quote, "Hundreds of predictions concerning Israel, the land of Canaan, Babylon, Assyria, Egypt, and numerous other personages, so ancient, so singular, so seemingly improbable, as well as detailed and definite, that no mortal could have anticipated them, have been fulfilled by the elements of men who were ignorant of them, or who utterly disbelieved them, or who struggled with frantic desperation to avoid their fulfillment. It is certain, therefore, that the scriptures which contain them are inspired. These things being true, it is reasonable to assume that the rest of Bible prophecy will be literally fulfilled. We know, for example, that the world has desired peace down through the years. There have been more peace movements, peace marches, peace conferences the past 20 years than ever before. At the same time, there's more threat of war than ever. Why? Because prophecy tells us that there will be wars and rumors of wars right up to the hour of Christ's return. There can be no true peace without the Prince of Peace, even the Lord Jesus Christ. On the whole, the very ones looking for peace and working for peace want nothing to do with Jesus, who alone, one day, will bring peace. What about today's headline news in the light of Bible prophecy? It is certainly coming to pass in our day. What do we read? The growing number of broken homes, one-parent families, divorces, remarriages, common law marriages, abortions, the almost total rejection of the Bible, the apostasy with the falling away from the old paths and the faith of our fathers. We see the growing menace of gambling, the total acceptance of drinking and drunkenness and even wine drinking by Christians. Now we see new forces at work to destroy the authority of the Bible. We have 100 versions and perversions that are being accepted by churches, Bible schools, fundamental colleges and universities, despite the fact that these 100 translations
leave out or add or make over 5,000 changes. We have the ecumenical and the charismatic movements that are being used of the devil to bring all churches and religions together at the expense of truth and Bible salvation. All of this is in fulfillment of the prophecy of 2 Timothy 3, verses 1 to 5. I want you to read with me. Now, as I read, just think of how this is coming to pass right in the headlines of our daily papers. This know also, God wants us to know some things, that in the last days, that's the days before the coming of the Lord, perilous times shall come. For men shall be lovers of their own selves, covetous, boasters, proud, blasphemers, disobedient to parents, unthankful, unholy, without natural affection, truce breakers, false accusers, incontinent, fierce, despisers of those that are good, traitors, heady, high-minded, lovers of pleasures more than lovers of God, having a form of godliness, but denying the power thereof, from such turn away. Did you hear all that? Today's headline news, in the light of Bible prophecy. The sad part of this prophecy coming true is that more and more people have a form of godliness, but denying the power thereof, from such turn away. This simply means that more and more people will be religious but lost. It takes away the reality of heaven and of hell. It discounts the judgment of God upon all sinners who die in their sins. Prophecy teaches us that in the last days there will be a form of godliness, but denying the power thereof. Paul calls these last days perilous times, which means dangerous times. There's no greater danger than the form of godliness which is seen on every hand. Formalism, programs, rituals are all the order of the day. All of what we see in the religious world is fulfilling prophecy by bringing forth the whore church of Revelation 17 under Antichrist. The climax will take place once the church is taken out of this world and the tribulation, the great one, will begin. Notice the admonition of Paul by the Holy Spirit, from such turn away. Christians should not encourage liberals, modernists, and formalistic churches that major on form, denying the power of God, the power of the gospel, the power of the Holy Spirit, and true Christian experience. We should turn away from the movements that the devil is using to bring about union at the expense of Bible truth. This is why we should give heed to prophecy. God has revealed prophecy and then fulfilled some of the prophecies to prove that the Scriptures are of divine origin, trustworthy, are to be studied and believed with confidence. All we know of God is found in the Bible. All we know of spiritual truth and salvation is found in the Bible. The only source of all truth is the Word of God, which is the basis of our faith and practice. Another reason why we should give heed to prophecy is that it is spiritually stimulating. It prompts the believer to lead a life pleasing to God. I read in 1 John 3:3, "Every man that hath this hope in him purifieth himself, even as he is pure." Jesus related holiness of life to the second coming of Christ. In Matthew 16:24, "If any man will come after me, let him deny himself and take up his cross and follow me." Jesus then gives in verse 27 an incentive, "For the Son of Man shall come in the glory of his Father with his angels, and then he shall reward every man according to his works." Paul in Colossians 3:5 urges the believer to mortify his members which are upon the earth, fornication, uncleanness, inordinate affection, evil concupiscence, and covetousness, which is idolatry. Then in verse 4, he gives the incentive, "When Christ, who is our life, shall appear, then shall ye also appear with him in glory." There are many other scriptures that relate particular aspects of a holy life to the second coming of our Lord.
We have sobriety of life in 1 Thessalonians 5. We have faithfulness and service in Matthew 25. There is moderation in Philippians 4:5. Patience in trial in Hebrews 10. Personal sanctification in 1 Thessalonians 5:23. Obedience to God in 1 Timothy 6. And godliness of outlook, 2 Peter 3:11-13. There's a close relationship between a knowledge of prophecy and godliness of life. Pastors regularly testify that the most faithful workers are those who are looking for Christ's return. Those who wait for Him have a corresponding desire to live in a way which pleases Him. We read in Romans 13:12, "The night is far spent, the day is at hand. Let us therefore cast off the works of darkness, and let us put on the armor of light." Dr. James M. Gray said, "There are at least five things which this hope affected in my life. It awakened a real love and enthusiasm for the study of every part of God's Word. It delivered my mind from an overweening ambition for worldly success and the praise of man. It developed patience and quietness in the face of unjust treatment. It broke the bands of covetousness and set me free to give of my substance to the Lord." Praise God! My, how wonderful it is to look forward to the coming of the Lord. Listen, the Christian looking for the return of his Lord wants to do God's will. A recognition of his imminent return leads to a sense of closeness to Christ, which in turn leads to greater love and deeper devotion. Oh, friends, the Lord is coming. There's no other hope for the believer, and there's no other hope for this world. We're not here to bring in the kingdom. Not at all. Friends, we're here to go into all the world and preach the gospel. I know every one of you will want a copy of today's message, along with the other three in this series, Why Study Prophecy?

0: 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Our United States address, the People's Gospel Hour, Box 55862, Boston, Massachusetts, 02205. 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
4: More rain is expected this morning and into the afternoon with a high of 19. Cloudy for tonight with a chance of showers in the evening, low of 14. Cloudy for tomorrow with a chance of showers later in the day, high of 24. And cloudy with a chance of showers throughout the day on Tuesday, high of 23.
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6: 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That's Dr. Michael Ziegler's message today, here on the Lutheran Hour. Later, Dr. Jeff Gibbs says Jesus' parable of the wedding feast is a story about honor and judgment. I'm Mark Eicher. 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Now here is our speaker, Dr. Michael Ziegler.
7: I have a recurring nightmare of showing up at an event in the wrong clothes. It probably traces back to an experience I had in the military when I was in basic training. I'd left the barracks without my hat, without my cover, as we called it, breaking one of the most basic rules of military decorum: never go outside without your cover. Now, why is that a rule, you might ask, if you've never been in the military? And if you did ask it, you'd be sorry, because that's another rule. Don't ask dumb questions. Just put your hat on. So I was returning to the barracks without my cover, wishing I were invisible, and a drill sergeant spots me out of uniform. Basic, where's your cover? I left it in my room, sir. So he orders me to hold my left hand on my head and double time, run back, all while sounding off my shame. I wish I had my cover. I wish I had my cover. Which, of course, attracted every other drill sergeant in the vicinity, each of whom went out of their way to stop and chew my butt and have me drop and give them 20 push-ups just for good measure. I didn't forget my cover after that. But also, to this day, I have this inexplicable fear of showing up somewhere underdressed. Some people, I suppose, have the opposite fear, showing up overdressed. And some people don't care how they're dressed, and what they wear shows it. Because clothing makes a statement. Which is why my wife and daughter often tell me, "You're not wearing that, are you?" See, clothing communicates. Who are you? Are you a person of consequence, or just someone who likes to be comfy? Are you a conformist or a nonconformist, a rebel or a rule follower? We can tell by your clothing. And we can usually tell what kind of rebel someone is trying to be. Because even the rebels ask, "What should I wear?" to let other rebels know that I am one of them. If you think about it, we're all wearing some kind of uniform, aren't we? Even if it's only for an army of one. And shame on you if you're out of uniform. But props to you, respect, if you look like us. Because underneath the uniform, that's the deeper concern. Where do I belong? To whom do I belong? Who am I? What am I? We use clothing to try to answer these questions. To stand out, to blend in, to distinguish ourselves, protect ourselves. That's why concentration camp prisoners were stripped of their clothing. Because without cover, what are we? We're all the same. 100 or so pounds of soft flesh, exposed to harsh elements and staring eyes, vulnerable, embarrassed, ashamed. The Bible gives us an account of the origin of human shame and how clothing has come to cover our shame. Shame is different than guilt. Guilt is feeling bad about what one has done. Shame is feeling bad about oneself. Guilt makes you wish you had acted differently. Shame makes you want to be someone different, or to be invisible, or to not be at all. And shame from its beginning has been stitched into our clothing. In the Bible, we're told that our first parents, Adam and Eve, in the beginning were naked and unashamed. They were safe, secure, completely unselfconscious, with nothing to hide. They were so caught up in walking with God and caring for God's creation and for the person in front of them and the story God was writing for them, they didn't even realize they had no clothes. But everything changed when they tried to become something different, something more. When they decided that they didn't like who they were, that they were just creatures, malleable clay figures God had shaped and filled with life and adopted as a son and a daughter of God, the serpent convinced them that they could do better, that they should become like gods, like deified emperors. They took their eyes off God and his creation and the neighbor in front of them to stare at their own reflections. Now, what these self-crowned emperors saw in the mirror was flattering at first, but then it started to sag a little. They could see how unsuited they were to act as gods. Their soft, fleshy bodies couldn't hold up under the pressure, so they covered up instead with fig leaves, trying to be something else, or maybe just be invisible. And for us, their children, the coverings have become more elaborate, synthetic poly blends and such. And it goes beyond clothing for us. Anything can be a cover, a job title, social group, a gender change, or membership in a distinct religious denomination. Fig leaves, all the same. But under the covers, we humans still didn't like who we were. And we wished we could be something different. For the dominant social group in the days of Jesus of Nazareth, the fig leaves they had stitched together were denominational membership and religious ritual. And this very religious group of people hated Jesus because he exposed their shame. He exposed how they liked to walk around in long robes to show that they were something special. He said, "These leaders do what they do to be seen by others." They had long tassels on their garments to show how religious they were, and leather jewelry they wore called phylacteries with Bible verses written inside to signal their virtues. And Jesus called them out, not just to shame them, but to offer them the cover of real honor and true belonging that they didn't even know they were wishing for. Jesus was speaking as the Son of God, the Creator, become human in the flesh to fulfill God's promises, to clothe his people, to cover their shame with garments of salvation and a robe of righteousness as foretold by the prophet. But the religious leaders preferred their fig leaves. And to protect themselves, they were plotting to have Jesus killed. So to warn them, Jesus told them a story, a symbolic story, a parable. Jesus spoke to them, saying, "The kingdom of heaven, the rule and reign of God, has become like a certain king who made a wedding feast for his son. And he sent out his servants to call those who had been invited to the wedding feast, but they, those invited, were not willing to come. Again, the king sent other servants, saying, 'Tell those invited to the wedding feast, look, my supper is prepared. The oxen and fattened calves have been slaughtered. Everything is ready. Come, come to the wedding feast.' But those invited paid them no attention and went off, one to his farm, another to his business, while the rest seized the king's servants, insulted them, and killed them. The king was angry, and he sent his troops and destroyed those murderers and burned their city. Then the king says to his servants, 'The wedding feast is ready, but those invited were not worthy. Go, therefore, to the main roads, and all whom you find, call them to the wedding feast.' The servants went out to the main roads and gathered all whom they found, both bad and good, and the wedding hall was filled with guests. Then the king came to see his guests, and he saw a person there who had not put on a wedding garment. The king says to him, 'Friend, how did you come in here without a wedding garment?' But the man was silent. And the king said to the attendants, 'Bind him hand and foot and cast him into the outer darkness, where there will be weeping and grinding of teeth. For many are called, but few are chosen.'" The parable is recorded in the Gospel of Matthew, chapter 22. Honestly, I don't like it. It's probably my least favorite of all the stories that Jesus told. The king is supposed to represent God, right? So I would hope that this king would be more welcoming. Why couldn't he just say to the guy, "Friend, what happened? Did the dry cleaner lose your suit? Your luggage got lost in baggage claim? No worries, here, have one of my robes, I've got plenty." Jesus could have told the story that way. He had told other stories like that. For example, his story about the prodigal son who dishonored his father, left home, squandered his cash, then crawls back home, humiliated and ashamed, and his father, who represents God, his father becomes the cover the son hadn't even wished for. His father runs out to meet him, puts his best robe on him, and throws him a party. Now that's a story. And Jesus told it. But this story Jesus tells about the wedding feast is told for a different purpose. It's like that story of The Emperor's New Clothes by Hans Christian Andersen. Long ago, there lived an emperor who never went anywhere except to show off his new clothes. He had a different suit for every hour of the day. Two tailors came to the emperor. They promised to make him the most distinguished suit ever. The emperor was delighted, but the tailors explained that it was such sophisticated cloth that it could not be seen by anyone who was unfit for his station, or else intolerably stupid. In fact, the clothes could only be seen by those who were very, very clever. So they prepared the emperor's suit, and the royal officers and ministers came to see it being stitched together, and they realized that they couldn't see the cloth. But they were too ashamed to admit it. They didn't want to lose their jobs. So also for the emperor, he didn't want to admit that he couldn't see it either. Nor did all the people who came to see him when the lords of the bedchamber paraded the emperor in the train of his new clothes through the city. Until a small child spoke up, "But he hasn't got on anything at all." And the whisper started to spread. Soon everyone was saying it. "He hasn't got on anything at all." And the emperor's flesh crept, for it seemed to him they were right. But all the same, he thought, the procession has started and must go on. And the lords of his bedchamber held their heads higher and took even greater trouble to hold up the train, which wasn't there at all. So also, Jesus' story is a warning of how easily we can fool ourselves, a warning for all of us who are trying to keep up this procession and hide behind fig leaves. In the case of the religious leaders of Jesus' day, they had stitched together a suit of special rituals and sophisticated code language and virtue signaling to impress each other, to those in their in-group. But before God, they were wearing nothing at all. Jesus could see right through it, and he was trying to help them see. But they refused. And they did worse than just hold their heads higher and march on. They arrested Jesus, had him stripped naked, hung to die on a cross while his torturers gambled to divvy up his clothing. Jesus was willing to endure this, to die and to rise from the dead to cover them, to cover us. But their wish was to dishonor Jesus and strip him of his kingdom. And you can't get away with that. The Father was angry. The King. And Jesus' story is, in some sense, like God, because God eventually did send troops to destroy those murderers and burn their city. The Roman army came and literally burned Jerusalem in 70 AD, about 40 years after Jesus told this story. Also, the king in the parable is like God because God has sent out his servants to invite us all. Good, bad, indifferent, everyone is invited to the party to honor God's son. That's why we do this program every week. We're getting the invitation out because God wants his wedding hall filled. We're waiting for the day when the king returns to see the guests. That is, to judge the world and raise the dead and renew all things. We're still in this story, and as long as we are, we need this parable. We need its warning. Don't be like the guy who got caught in the clothes that were no cover at all. Of course, we're not talking about literal clothing. Remember, clothing says something. Clothing communicates our values and our loyalties. Clothing says something about what shames us. But God sees through fig leaves. God sees us as we are, ashamed and trying to hide from him. The warning of the parable is not that God's going to kick you out of his kingdom if you're not dressed fancy enough. The warning is that if you insist on stitching together your own accomplishments, if you cling to your self-spun sophistications, if you try to hide behind your in-group identity, then you won't be content with the humble robe that Jesus offers. And if you don't want God's cover, eventually in hell, God will give you what you want. Very, very stylish clothing that can't cover your shame. You and I cannot save ourselves from our shame. Only Jesus can. We can't save ourselves, but we do have a power, a terrifying power, to destroy ourselves. Jesus warns us that not everyone who joins a church stays for the wedding feast. Not everyone who is baptized is saved in the end. Not every disciple who starts with Jesus stays with Jesus. Every day, I'm in danger, you're in danger, of getting stuck in shame forever because you don't like what God made you to be. The truth is, God likes you, loves you even. Yes, you're only a clay-shaped creature, but God wants to honor you as his adopted child, as the guest of his son. God likes you so much that he sent his son to wear the robe of our human frame, to cover our shame with his sacrifice on the cross. When Adam and Eve hid behind fig leaves, God provided them with more durable clothing, genuine leather, animal skins, the first animal sacrifice, a sign of the greater sacrifice to come. And Jesus is even better than leather. More breathable, too. He rose from the dead to be your cover, your closest possession, your uniform. And when you put him on, When God looks at you, he doesn't see through you. He sees Jesus. The military can be harsh on her new children as they learn to wear the uniform. A lesson I learned well that day when I so wished I had my cover. The military can also offer us a rough picture of God's grace, because the military issues uniforms to all her new members free of charge. Nobody buys their uniforms when they begin in the military. And whether you're ranked high or low, whether you're a seasoned veteran or just starting, everyone wears the same clothes. In a sense, there is no distinction. Of course, with the military, you'll get kicked out if you don't perform. But in God's kingdom, the only thing that will exclude you is relying on your own performance. So cling to Christ alone. My dad was in the military when my brother and I were boys, and like most kids who had a parent or parents who served, we dressed up to be like him. We put on pieces of his uniform. We imitated him. So also, Christ followers, we imitate Jesus. And with Jesus, his honor is not to be served, but to serve. And the wedding feast has already started, so we don the uniform of service. I see this in the little band of soldiers who comprise my local community of Christ followers. I see it in Karen, who dons her apron to serve in the church kitchen. I see it in Ted, who dons his work gloves to help a refugee move into a new apartment. I see it in Jan, who dons her reading glasses so she can read the scriptures aloud for us. And in Gary, who comes in early to make coffee in a three-piece suit. And in Colby, who sometimes goes to the grocery store with his black t-shirt and white lettering that simply says, "Follower of Jesus." And he thinks twice about whom he represents. Of course, we all still sometimes know the shame of being out of uniform. But Jesus is ever and always our cover, even when we didn't know what to wish for. Would you pray with me? Dear Father, with the prophet Isaiah, I rejoice in you, because you have clothed me with garments of salvation. You have covered me with the robe of righteousness. Through Jesus Christ. Amen.
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8: Thank you, Mark. Today I'm visiting once more with Dr. Jeff Gibbs. Jeff is an author of an in-depth commentary on the Gospel of Matthew, which we've heard from today. Welcome back to the program, Jeff.
9: Thank you, Mike, very much.
8: Many churches this weekend are going to be hearing from this parable, the parable of the wedding feast, which we discussed today. And I preached a sermon on this. I struggled with the text and did kind of what Lutheran pastors are taught to do, that I want to proclaim a warning to people, and also a comfort that Jesus is truly calling you and he's died for you and he wants everyone to come. I still struggle with this parable, probably my least favorite parable in the New Testament. And partly it's just, I'm struck by this king who is supposed to in some way represent God. The people he's dealing with are wicked, clearly, but he strikes me as erratic and angry and kind of flies off the handle, and it just, all of it's unsettling. Where should we start in trying to respond to this parable?
9: There's no doubt that this is a strange story, but this one is maybe a little more true to life than we might realize when we get a hold of the fact that the Lord Jesus' ministry in first century Holy Land was in an honor-shame culture. And it's a very great offense to not honor someone who is rightfully due it. You know, our political discourse is filled with insults and we mock people. And these are all actually great sins. The Apostle Paul says that if you're a reviler, you're not going to enter the reign of God. So to refuse to honor a king, He's preparing everything. He's already invited the guests. He's gotten everything ready, and they know the invitation is coming. And not only do they refuse to come for trivial reasons compared to honoring their king, but they kill his servants. You can't get away with this. I'll just say it that way. And so once again, we remember that this is a parable that's in the context of people coming at Jesus to destroy him. It's a parable spoken to his enemies. And so the king's response is harsh. But I would say if we think about it carefully, it's actually fitting. It's kind of like the fear of the Lord is the beginning of wisdom. See, that's hard for us modern American people. But God is God and I'm not. So it's a very transparent story. You can tell who this is actually hinting at. The king is God. The son is Jesus. The first group of guests are the religious leaders who are trying to destroy Jesus.
8: And then the second guy who's there without the wedding garment, he's in parallel to those who dishonor the king. All it's said is that he was silent. He's kind of there shamelessly and doesn't care.
9: Again, a wedding garment, there's a lot of speculation about what this is. Most of it is well-meaning, but there's very little support for most of the ideas that you hear. I think of wedding garment as church clothes. And so this guy he doesn't have to have a fancy schmancy outfit. No, no. There's all kinds of people, good and bad. High social standing, low social standing, rich, poor, all kinds of people are invited and brought in. But this guy has chosen to do exactly what the first group did, to shame the king and dishonor his son. He did it on purpose.
8: Honor the son, then, is the son of God deserves honor, is worthy of honor. That's kind of the main point then. It does sound a little bit like a threat, you know, honor the son or else. But if we could hear it as a promise and as an invitation.
9: God will have

0: stone, and the apostles and prophets are the foundation. Yeah, we're all living stones. See, are we banquet guests or living stones? The answer is both. Yeah.
1: Well, thank you. Thank you for being here with us.
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1: Taught by Jesus, we are bold to pray. Our Father who art in heaven, hallowed be thy name. Thy kingdom come, thy will be done, on earth as it is in heaven. Give us this day our daily bread, and forgive us our trespasses, as we forgive those who trespass against us. And lead us not into temptation, but deliver us from evil. For thine is the kingdom and the power and the glory, forever and ever. Amen. Receive the blessing of the Lord. The Lord bless you and keep you. The Lord make his face shine upon you and be gracious to you. The Lord look upon you with his favor and give you peace. Amen.
2: 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I'm Mark Eicher. 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
1: With an update from sarnianewstoday.ca, I'm Jaron Vecchio. You may notice a large amount of people walking along London Road in Sarnia later today. A Jane Doe Solidarity Walk is happening from 11 a.m. to 1 p.m. in support of sexual assault survivors.

0: It starts at the Superstore Garden Center area and goes to the mall before participants return to the Superstore. Former Alberta Premier Jason Kenney is worried that separatists might win during next week's referendum vote. He told CTV News this isn't because of overall support, but concerns over a lack of voter turnout. The vote will take place on October 19th. The final fall fair of the season continues in Brigden. Spokesperson Dennis Robinson says attendees will notice some changes to parking.
1: We want to get the vehicles off of Highway 80 as quick as possible, preventing traffic jams. So drive onto the grounds, park, and then you will pay when you come up to the gate.
0: Admission is $15 for adults. Elementary school age children can get in for free all weekend. A large chunk of the city will be closed tomorrow for Thanksgiving. This includes all LCBO and beer stores. Head to sarnianewstoday.ca to see a list of what's open and closed on the holiday. In sports, the Sarnia Sting fell to the Flint Firebirds on the road 6-4. And in the NHL, Toronto beat Colorado, Ottawa came back against Nashville, Montreal shut out Detroit, Calgary lost to Anaheim, Vancouver fell to New Jersey, and Edmonton won against San Jose. Now the forecast. More rain this morning and into the afternoon with a high of 19. Cloudy later today with a chance of showers again with a low of 14. Cloudy for tomorrow with a chance of showers later in the day, high of 24. And cloudy with a chance of showers throughout the day on Tuesday, high of 23. I'm Jaron Vecchio. For more on these and other stories, visit cknewstoday.ca.
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7: Nothing but the 90s. It is Jason McCoy with you for October 10, right? Yeah, we're doing this Halloween just around the corner. I guess I should get some candy. Yeah. Good thing I'm married to a grown-up. I think she's got it covered. Anyway, today we got a lot going on. We got a double shot from the Duke of Cool, Mr. Dwight Yoakam. Hey, did you know it's National Metric Day? Yeah. Do you know who's still not using metric in the world other than our neighbors to the south? I'll tell you how many countries are not on the metric system. And why is this? Anyway, we'll get to that more in just a little bit. We're kicking things off from 1993's album I Still Believe in You with Vince Gill and One More Last Chance. Now, if you know the video, if you're a CMT baby like myself, you saw George Jones on a John Deere riding mower. Yeah, if you know that story, well, it makes it all that more funny. But anyway, bottom line, George used to drink a little bit. Yeah, they took away his car keys, but they forgot about his old John Deere. That's a true story. He took off to the liquor store on his John Deere tractor on Franklin Road in Nashville. Anyway, here's Vince to sing all about it. One More Last Chance on Nothing But.

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1: Celebrating country music in Hollywood, and none better to do that with than Reba McEntire. She actually appeared in Season 1, Episode 20 of Frasier, March 31st, 1994. So true to the show's running gag, she didn't actually appear on screen. Instead, she was one of the celebrity guest callers who phoned into Dr. Crane, and she was asking for some advice. Her name was Rachel, but of course, her thick Oklahoma accent, you know, gave it away. Everybody knew it was Reba. Anyway, she was playing the wife of a man who wanted to keep his ex-wife's ashes on their bedside table. And she was a little freaked out by it. So Dr. Crane, while he's on the phone with her, suggests that she gently move the ashes somewhere else in the house, maybe to the guest bedroom. So while they're still on the phone, you can hear her in the background moving something. And then smash, something breaks, and she she gets all nervous and says, I gotta run, Dr. Crane. I got some vacuuming to do. So there you go. Reba McEntire, certainly no stranger to Hollywood, what with her own show and, of course, going on to star in many movies. Here she is now, 1992, take it back on Nothing But the 90s.

If your name is Alan, Faith, Reba, or Shania, you're in the right place. This is Nothing But the 90s with Jason McCoy.

Nothing but the 90s CCMA Hall of Famer, one of my faves right there. A number one from Charlie's breakout album, The Other Side, from 1993. It is Charlie Major, gonna drive you out of my mind. Hey, we've got some Randy Travis on deck with a big announcement. Stick around for that. Right now, we're rolling over to 1991, the very first number one from Trisha Yearwood. She's in love with the boy on Nothing But the 90s.

0: Love dancing to 90s country? Get in line. We have more of your favorites coming up next. Nothing but the 90s.
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18: Jason McCoy with you, Nothing but the 90s. Coming up next hour, double shot from Dwight Yoakam. Got some Travis Tritt on deck, and we're checking in with Little Texas. Right now, we're talking Randy Travis. Now, when I was a kid, I loved traditional country music. George Jones, Don Williams, Willie Nelson, Merle Haggard, all the greats. Then I got into high school, and I got into this band, and we started playing like Bryan Adams, AC/DC, all the rock and roll. I loved to play those songs, but I couldn't sing them. I had a lower voice, and I couldn't sound rock and roll if I tried. But anyway, my parents were like, you know what? I know you're listening to all this rock and roll. Check out this new guy, Randy Travis. And they put on Storms of Life. Blew my mind. I was like, a young guy can do traditional country music and it's cool. And there you go. And I've always been a traditional fan. It's just in my heart. And Randy Travis just embodies everything that's great about country music. Unfortunately, suffering a devastating stroke in 2013, which took Randy's voice. Now, a couple of years ago, thanks to AI, we did have a new offering, a song called There's More Where That Came From. Didn't do a whole lot on the charts, but it was amazing to hear AI sing Randy Travis or Randy Travis in AI. Well, now there's a new album coming out with no AI. It's new Randy Travis music with original vocals recorded between 1986 and 2013. They were uncovered from the vault and remastered by his longtime producer, Kyle Lenning. Well, no matter when it was recorded, we love it. Can't get enough Randy Travis. Here's his career-defining song, Forever and Ever, Amen, on Nothing.

Well, there you go, CCMA Hall of Famer and my tour mate in the Great Canadian Road Trip. We actually went over to Zimbabwe, Africa with World Vision recently, and you may have seen this on social media. We've been sharing a bit of our story. We're headed out on the Great Canadian Road Trip again later this month, all through November. Go to thegreatcanadianroadtrip.com. See if we're coming to a city near you. Love to see you at the show, and boy, do we have a story to share from Africa. That's Michelle, and from 1996 is album For Me It's You, and that's Crank My Tractor. Jason McCoy with you, and we got some Brooks and Dunn on deck. We're also checking in with Little Texas. But right now, one of my favorite pairings from 2003, and it spent 6 weeks at the top of the charts. It was way back when Willie was just a baby. Yeah, he was 70 years old at the time, paired up with Toby Keith, and he holds the record for being the oldest artist to top the country music chart with this one. It's Beer for My Horses on Nothing But the

Brooks and Dunn, and from 1991, their second straight number one from the Brand New Man album, That Is My Next Broken Heart. Jason McCoy with you. You know, I'm not a big fan of winter. Okay, all you snowmobilers, skiers, you can shake your head at me. I grew up in the snow belt in Ontario, so I know snow. We do it every year. Snow is what we do. But the older I get, right? Do you feel that way? The older you get, you're like, Florida, somewhere more. I could do the snowbird thing. Only snow I want my winter is the snowbird thing. Anyway, what I do like is the fall. I really love the fall. Temperatures 20, 21, 22. That's perfect for me. Love the colors and football. My son, senior year football, he is the starting short snapper on the Barry North Vikings. So very, very proud of him. And you know what? When I was a kid, I never played really any organized sports. I was a daisy picker in softball. That was about it. Okay, you go out. We're creating a new position for Jason. You got left, center, and right field. We want you to do far field. If you have to sit in the bleachers, that's fine. Whatever it takes. Go over to the Wilson's farm, you know. Yeah, as far as you can go. But this kid, he's doing great. I just want to brag on Caleb because he's doing all the things I just never did. So there you go. Big, tall football guy. It's awesome. Pretty proud of Caleb. So fall, you got my heart. Winter, not so much. Hey, we got Little Texas on deck right now. We're rolling over to 1991. It only made it to the second highest point on the charts, but it won a Grammy for Best Country Collaboration with Marty Stewart and Travis Tritt taking the helm. It's the Whiskey Ain't Working on Nothing But the 90s. Yeah.

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2: With an update from SarniaNewsToday.ca, I'm Jaron Vecchio. A Jane Doe solidarity walk in support of sexual assault survivors is taking place later this morning in Sarnia. Participants are meeting at 11 a.m. at the Superstore Garden Center area on London Road, with the walk stepping off at 11:20. The route heads down London Road to the mall before returning to the Superstore. The event wraps up at around 1 p.m. Community members will have a chance to learn about local fish and wildlife research later this month. The fourth annual Honoring the St. Clair River event takes place on the 21st at Bogies Inn in Sombra. Organizers say progress is being made toward removing the river from the Great Lakes Areas of Concern list. The event is free, but tickets are limited. A Thanksgiving long weekend tradition continues in Brigden. Brigden Fall Fair spokesperson Dennis Robinson says the fun continues today through tomorrow, including the midway food and magic shows.
3: Displays of livestock, shows of light horses in a ring at the back of the fairgrounds. If you want a piece of pie, head for the exit.
2: A link to the full fair schedule is posted at sarnianewstoday.ca. Much of Sarnia will be closed tomorrow for Thanksgiving. This includes all municipal buildings and schools. Head to sarnianewstoday.ca to see a list of what's open and closed on the holiday. In sports, the Sarnia Sting fell to the Flint Firebirds on the road 6-4. And in the NHL, Toronto beat Colorado, Ottawa came back against Nashville, Montreal shut out Detroit, Calgary lost to Anaheim, Vancouver fell to New Jersey, and Edmonton won against San Jose. Now the four.

0: 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It's where all the cowboy folk go to boot scoot and boogie.
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0: We're going back. Nothing but the 90s.
6: Nothing but the 90s. Jason McCoy with you. Hope you're having a fantastic weekend. Our second show of October. It's happening fast, my friends. Got your candy ready? Yeah. And Walmart, tap the brakes on the Christmas, man. Come on. Yeah, you got the pumpkins, the skeletons out. It's like, yeah, I see the Christmas trees. Just chill. There's time. Okay? Yeah. That's in order. If Walmart to listen to Jason McCoy.
0: Where are they now?
6: Hey, we're checking in with Little Texas. And Little Texas, like all these artists that we talk about from the 90s, where are they now? Are they sitting at home on their farm? Are they wishing they were planting? No, no. The only problem they have is not enough hours in the day because 90s has never been hotter. All these acts are heavily in demand. Little Texas, no exception. They are on the road because they have a bag of hits, my friend. Now, I remember doing a show with them in Merritt, BC back in, it was the 90s. Anyway, we were opening up for these guys. They had some massive hits on the radio. And their crew shows up early in the day and they go, all of our gear should be here any minute, you know. All of our guitars, our amps and drums and everything. Turns out the airline cargo made a mistake and it didn't make it. Yeah. So they had to get somebody to go to as many music stores as they could and rent gear. And Yamaha Guitars actually had a representative there and he had a whole bunch of new Yamaha guitars. Now, if you don't know anything about guitars, stick with me for a sec. Playing a guitar is great. You get to know your own guitar. You pick up somebody else's guitar and you like it, but it's not yours. It's like using somebody else's toothbrush. You know what I mean? Takes a while to get used to. It's kind of gross. Well, they had these brand new Yamaha guitars, and before you can even play those, when they come into the store, they have to be called what they call set up. So you have to adjust how high the strings are off of the neck, different things about the tone and different gauges and sizes of strings. There's a lot. And if you're a professional band like Little Texas, you kind of need your own setup. Well, these guys said, no problem. Just give us what you got. They didn't have time to set up these guitars. They came right out of the box. Thousands of people waiting for Little Texas. They weren't even late for their set. They went on, performed a flawless set on gear that really wasn't set up for them. Great gear. Yamaha guitars are great. But anyway, there you go. So just shows you how awesome they are, how professional they are. Speaking of awesome, we're talking 1993 from the double platinum big time album. We all love to sing along with it. In fact, it's become their signature concert closer. It's God Bless Texas, Little Texas, on Nothing But the 90s.

0: Chris McCoy with you. Nothing but the 90s coming up this hour. Got a double shot from Dwight Yoakam. Got some Garth Brooks on deck by request. Speaking of which, we got a fan flashback request.
1: Fan flashback.
0: Kevin in Sherwood Park, just out there near Edmonton, Alberta. He says, hey, we had a great time this past Monday night rocking out with the Roadhammers at CFR. Well, it is pretty odd that the Roadhammers would have a show on a Monday night, but we did. We did a little Hammer Jam, our friends Morgan Kleiber, Kyle McKerney, Irvin Miller, and Dan Davidson. Said, I love the idea where you have all the guests up during the show, and that's kind of a new thing we're doing with the Roadhammers. If you see the Hammer Jam advertised, our next one, November 13, we're going to be at the Bella Concert Hall in Calgary, Alberta, in support of Classroom Champions. But basically, the Hammers is kind of like the last waltz with the band. We become the band. We invite our guests up. They kind of stay up, and we create this whole new musical event, and it's a lot of fun. Anyway, want to thank the folks at CFR for having us out, and want to thank you, Kevin, as well. He says, I'd request some Roadhammers, but I don't think you guys were out in the 90s. Well, okay, technically you're right. I was, but, you know, one of the Hammers was. But you're right. We actually launched the band in 2004, 2005. So, anyway, we'll have to do a best of the 2000s shows, right? He said, but that's all right. My wife wants to hear some Shania Twain. Happy wife, happy life. Turn it up. You betcha, Kevin. That is a good husband move right there. Thanks for having us out at the CFR. Here's Shania, Any Man of Mine, on Nothing But the 90s.

written by the one and only Jeffrey Steele and Al Anderson, a good friend of the Roadhammers. Actually, we had Al play a lot of guitar on some of our records. Girl on the Billboard, one of the solos is Al, and wrote a few songs with him as well. So anyway, dynamic duo, when they get the pen in hand, they know how to write a hit. From 1998, Diamond Rio, title track that is unbelievable. It's Jason McCoy with you. Well, you know, when I was coming through school, it was kind of awkward. I was one of the few kids, if not the only one in high school, who used to bring country music cassettes to school. Kids, you can Google what a cassette is. Anyway, I would bring Ricky Skaggs cassettes to school and play them for everybody. All the heavy metal shredder guys thought they were pretty tough until I played, you know, Ricky Skaggs bluegrass stuff. And then they'd go, oh, that's pretty awesome. And so now my son goes to school. Almost everybody's listening to country. They're all driving pickup trucks and wearing camo. I'm like, come on. I missed the window. Generation early, but that's all right. But the other part of high school that was tough for me, aside from playing trombone in the school band, yeah, you can picture how that went, was my middle name. My middle name was Dwight. Everybody used to tease me mercilessly about this name, Dwight. Till Dwight Yoakam came along. And then all of a sudden, he's the Duke of Cool, and I got a cool middle name. Anyway, speaking of Dwight, we got a double shot from him on the way. Right now, we're headed to 1993 with Mary Chapin Carpenter and an album that picked her up the Country Vocal Grammy of the Year. Here's Passionate Kisses on Nothing But the 90s.

0: 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Jason McCoy takes you there with more Nothing But the 90s, right after this.
1: 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Sarnia Lampton's Big Country.
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0: This is Nothing But the 90s with your host, Jason McCoy. Double shot.
8: All right, I've been talking about it all show because I'm a huge fan. What's better than one Dwight Yoakam song? I says two. We got a double shot from the Duke of Cool. This one is from the This Time album from 1993. And Dwight actually picked up the Grammy for Best Country Male Vocal Performance from this album and this single, one of my faves. Ain't That Lonely Yet? Another.

0: nothing but the 90s. Double shot.
1: In the middle of a double shot from Dwight Yoakam, sliding over to 1990 now, kicking off the decade with a huge hit. I remember when this came out, it was the most traditional thing on radio at the time. And it just kind of gave everybody a chance to go, all right, we're going to do what we love. Because people love it, and we still do. From the 1990 album, Dwight Yoakam, If There Was a Way, Turn It On, Turn It Up, Turn Me Loose on Nothing But the 90s.

Nothing but the 90s. There is Canada's own The Wilkinsons, Fly the Angels Song. And that one there, a number one from them from 1998. And congratulations to Steven, Tyler, and Amanda, our newest inductees into the CCMA Hall of Fame. We had a great time out in Saskatoon inducting them. I had the honor of putting the medals right on them. Yeah, and I got to tell you, a big, big point of pride for me because I am a huge fan, as we all are. Nothing like family harmony. Speaking of which, we have the Judds on deck, but right now we're rolling over to 1990, a song that spent 3 weeks at the top of the charts for Garth. Here's the dance on Nothing But the 90s. Looking

Oh, I just love the Judds. Nothing better than that family harmony. That's from 1990, Born to be Blue, and it's off their final studio album, Love Can Build a Bridge. Got a little secret to let you in on. We're actually coming to you from our remote studios in Australia. That's right. We are down at Savannah in the Round Music Festival with the Roadhammers and our pal Dan Davidson. And up here in Cairns, I don't know how you say it. They talk funny here. But I like it. We're up near the Great Barrier Reef having a great time. So we still get to, you know, broadcast remotely. And I got to tell you, this is not a bad location. Yeah, it's not Esterhazy, Saskatchewan, but it's okay. We got some Alan Jackson coming up for you and some Ricochet along with Canada's own Prairie Oyster. But right now, we're turning it over to George Strait from 1997, a multiple triple platinum album of the same name. Spent 4 weeks at the top of the charts. This is Carrying Your Love with Me on Nothing But the 90s. Baby.

0: 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We have more of your favorites coming up next. Nothing but the 90s. 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
0: We're going back. Nothing but the 90s on this day in country music.
20: It was on this day in country music in 1995 that Alan Jackson released Tall, Tall Trees. Went on to become his 12th number one single. Now, the song was co-written by George Jones, and Roger Miller. Both of them recorded it, released their own versions. Jones in his 1958 album, Long Live King George, and Miller on his 1970 album, A Trip in the Country. Now, Alan was the only one who really made a strong showing on the charts. In fact, taking it all the way to the top of the charts. Here's Alan's version of Tall, Tall Trees on Nothing.

I always used to say that we're from Toronto, Ontario, and Russell DeCarl would say, no, man, we're from King, Ontario. Just a little cut above. Okay. Well, you know what? We got to celebrate them at the CCMA Legends Show, and I got to tell you, I'm a huge fan of theirs. That is Prairie Oyster from 1998 from the album What Is This Country? Or What Is This Country? I never knew how to say it. But that is Canadian Sunrise. Well, sliding over to 1996 now, and a band that is kind of known for being a one-hit wonder, but they actually had two or three strong chart showings. This one, I'm going to say, it just became their signature hit, and they are great guys. Here's Heath and the Boys of Ricochet, their only number one from their self-titled debut album. It's Daddy's Money on Nothing.

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2: Come on. With an update from SarniaNewsToday.ca, I'm Jaron Vecchio. You may notice a large amount of people walking along London Road in Sarnia later today. A Jane Doe Solidarity Walk is happening from 11 a.m. to 1 p.m. in support of sexual assault survivors. It starts at the Superstore Garden Center area and goes to the mall before participants return to the Superstore. Former Alberta Premier Jason Kenney is worried that separatists might win during next week's referendum vote. He told CTV News this isn't because of overall support, but concerns over a lack of voter turnout. The vote will take place on October 19th. The final fall fair of the season continues in Brigden. Spokesperson Dennis Robinson says attendees will notice some changes to parking.
3: We want to get the vehicles off of Highway 80 as quick as possible, preventing traffic jams. So drive onto the grounds, park, and then you will pay when you come up to the gate.
2: Admission is $15 for adults. Elementary school-aged children can get in for free all weekend. A large chunk of the city will be closed tomorrow for Thanksgiving. This includes all LCBO and beer stores. Head to SarniaNewsToday.ca to see a list of what's open and closed on the holiday. In sports, the Sarnia Sting fell to the Flint Firebirds on the road 6-4. And in the NHL, Toronto beat Colorado, Ottawa came back against Nashville, Montreal shut out Detroit, Calgary lost to Anaheim, Vancouver fell to New Jersey, and Edmonton won against San Jose. Now the forecast. More rain this morning and into the afternoon with a high of 19. Cloudy later today with a chance of showers again with a low of 14. Cloudy for tomorrow with a chance of showers later in the day, high of 24. And cloudy with a chance of showers throughout the day on Tuesday, high of 23. I'm Jaron Vecchio. For more on these and other stories, visit cknewstoday.ca.
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0: Sarnia Lambton's Big Country Weather.
1: More rain is expected this morning and into the afternoon with a high of 19. Cloudy for tonight with a chance of showers in the evening, low of 14. Cloudy for tomorrow with a chance of showers later in the day, high of 24. And cloudy with a chance of showers throughout the day on Tuesday, high of 23.
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2: With an update from sarnianewstoday.ca, I'm Jaron Vecchio. A Jane Doe solidarity walk in support of sexual assault survivors is currently underway in Sarnia. Participants met at 11 a.m. at the Superstore Garden Center area on London Road, with the walk officially beginning around 11:20. The route heads down London Road to the mall before returning to the Superstore. The event will wrap up around 1 this afternoon. Community members will have a chance to learn about local fish and wildlife research later this month. The 4th annual Honoring the St. Clair River event takes place on the 21st at Bogies Inn in Sombra. Organizers say progress is being made toward removing the river from the Great Lakes Areas of Concern list. The event is free, but tickets are limited. A Thanksgiving long weekend tradition continues in Brigden. Brigden Fall Fair spokesperson Dennis Robinson says the fun continues today through tomorrow, including the midway food and magic shows.
3: Displays of livestock, shows of light horses in a ring at the back of the fairgrounds. If you want a piece of pie, head for the exit.
2: A link to the full fair schedule is posted at sarnianewstoday.ca. Much of Sarnia will be closed tomorrow for Thanksgiving. This includes all municipal buildings and schools. Head to sarnianewstoday.ca to see a list of what's open and closed on the holiday. In sports, the NL Championship Series and the MLB kicks off tonight with the Milwaukee Brewers hosting the LA Dodgers. And over to the NFL, where the Philadelphia Eagles and Jacksonville Jaguars are currently in action in London, England. Later this afternoon, the Detroit Tigers play the Arizona Cardinals on the road, while the Sunday night game will see the Atlanta Falcons host the Baltimore Orioles. Now the forecast. More showers this afternoon with a high of 19. Cloudy with a chance of showers for tonight, low of 14. Clear conditions for tomorrow, high of 24, and a mix of sun and cloud with a chance of showers throughout the day on Tuesday, high of 27. I'm Jaron Vecchio. For more on these and other stories, visit cknewstoday.ca.
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day, Potts Farm was a place to go. 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
1: Sarnia Lambton's big country weather.
2: More showers are expected this afternoon at a high of 19. Cloudy with showers for tonight, low of 14. Clear conditions for tomorrow with a high of 24, and a mix of sun and cloud with a chance of showers throughout the day on Tuesday, high of 27.
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1: Hi, this is Mayor Mike. 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
2: More showers are expected this afternoon at a high of 19. Cloudy with showers for tonight, low 14. Clear conditions for tomorrow with a high of 24, and a mix of sun and cloud with a chance of showers throughout the day on Tuesday, high of 27.
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1: More showers are expected this afternoon at a high of 19. Cloudy with showers for tonight, low of 14. Clear conditions for tomorrow with a high of 24, and a mix of sun and cloud with a chance of showers throughout the day on Tuesday, high of 27.
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1: More showers are expected this afternoon at a high of 19. Cloudy with showers for tonight, low of 14. Clear conditions for tomorrow with a high of 24, and a mix of sun and cloud with a chance of showers throughout the day on Tuesday, high of 27.
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I just one drink could change things. 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
1: More showers are expected this afternoon at a high of 19. Cloudy with showers for tonight, low of 14. Clear conditions for tomorrow with a high of 24, and a mix of sun and cloud with a chance of showers throughout the day on Tuesday, high of 27.
2: Hi, this is Mayor Mike. 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If re-elected, I'll be advocating for the citizens of Sarnia, not fighting with them.
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0: Sarnia Lambton's Big Country Weather.
1: More showers are expected this afternoon at a high of 19. Cloudy with showers for tonight, low 14. Clear conditions for tomorrow with a high of 24, and a mix of sun and cloud with a chance of showers throughout the day on Tuesday, high of 27.
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0: Sarnia Lambton's big country weather.
1: More showers are expected this afternoon at a high of 19. Cloudy with showers for tonight, low of 14. Clear conditions for tomorrow with a high of 24, and a mix of sun and cloud with a chance of showers throughout the day on Tuesday, high of 27.
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5: Sarnia Legion President Ron Real Smith has been suspended following a complaint. Aluma Power will get $4 million in government funding from FedDev Ontario, and City Police see $16,000 worth of cocaine and meth in a drug bust.
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0: More showers are expected this afternoon at a high of 19. Cloudy with showers for tonight, low of 14. Clear conditions for tomorrow with a high of 24, and a mix of sun and cloud with a chance of showers throughout the day on Tuesday, high of 27.
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